0: Australia to find out more.
1: Tasmania's already talking with rival clubs about trading their top draft picks before they enter the AFL. AFL.com.au reports the Devils would hand over picks in return for clubs continuing to pay stars traded to the expansion side. To cricket, and Ben Stokes has revealed his plans for the future, but they don't involve making an Ashes comeback. The former captain is happy in retirement and told the podcast he'd love to coach England one day.
2: I want to be a coach. Would I love to be coach of England? Absolutely, I'd love to be able to do that. Do I think it's going to happen? I don't. No.
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4: This is Heat Weather.
5: A partly cloudy day ahead for Hobart. We're looking at a top of 14 degrees. Tomorrow, a shower or two, also 14. Then as for Friday, mostly sunny with a top of 14 degrees. And listener knows what Aussie ears want to hear. 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
0: This is so cool. A new music festival has hit the chat. It's called Daisy Chain Fields. It's happening in California at the end of this month, and the lineup is insane. Chappell Roan, Doechii, Stevie Nicks, Cat's Eye? That is a girl power lineup and a half. And that's not even the best bit. 100% of the proceeds go to organisations to support and advocate for women and girls. This is so amazing, and it's all done by this queen.
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1: Mark and Taruna. 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What would you do with $1 million now that you're in the Millionaire's Lounge?
2: I'd bring the family over anyway.
1: Oh, yeah? I'm guessing they're in Ireland?
2: Yeah.
1: Oh, my God, amazing. It was just a guess. What else?
2: I'd get me permanent residency. Get a house.
1: Big plans, Mark.
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1: 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Don't miss our next famous voice in the next 30 right here on your Million Dollar Station. 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
3: As a society, what do we do now that Neil the Seal's gone? I feel like he was my entertainment, he was my guilty pleasure. 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We do it this time every day. Three tracks that you wouldn't normally put on, but we do it because we have no shame. Crazy Town is in this lineup. Armin van Helden, but we're kicking it off with Katy Perry on Hit 100.

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7: This is a hit news briefing. Hi there, I'm Andrew Schell. Community legal centres in Tasmania say they're under significant strain as demand for legal assistance continues to grow. The sector's peak body says people unable to afford private representation or access legal aid are increasingly seeking help from community lawyers. The EPA has approved a two-year licence extension for Tassau's salmon farm in Long Bay near Port Arthur, despite strong opposition from environmental groups. Monitoring found elevated nutrient levels in the algae growth near the lease, but the regulator concluded there was no substantial evidence of significant impacts on overall water quality. Tassau has welcomed the decision, while critics say a more precautionary approach should have been taken. And a Tassie family is set to move into the nation's first completed home built under the second round of the Housing Australia Future Fund in Rokeby. Over to sport, and women across the state involved in footy coaching are being encouraged to apply for a new development program launched by the Devils. The Women's Coach Accelerator program will offer mentoring, tailored development plans and financial support for coaching qualifications.
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9: Hey there, I'm Brett Thomas. An attack on a Melbourne defence manufacturer last July is now being investigated as an act of terrorism. The AFP saying it was potentially orchestrated by far-left extremists with anarchist ideologies. Detective Superintendent Anthony Hall says they have new images of the offenders.
10: At any time, we could be knocking on the door of this accused group. We know this is making some of the group quite anxious, as it should, because we're determined to bring them before the courts.
9: The Consumer Watchdog has launched an investigation into regional mobile phone coverage nationwide. The ACCC probe will last for 12 months and examine whether there's enough choice of providers. Over half of Aussie workers reckon they'll need a plan B. New research shows most expect their job will change over the next 5 years, with many also believing they'll have three or more careers. And the federal government has announced a renewable energy scheme expansion, with the cost of installing solar slashed for places like schools, factories and farms.
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9: Carlton star Sam Walsh has praised the calming influence Josh Fraser is having on the group ahead of a virtual wildcard playoff against the Saints on Sunday night.
12: Just the way he presents is the way he is to us. He's very level-headed, which has rubbed off on the group. And the main thing that he's given us confidence in is go out and train well, execute what we review, and always looking to get better every day. And
9: the Blues have won 9 out of 11 in Fraser's stint as caretaker coach, and the Lions are sweating on the fitness of Hugh McCluggage, Darcy Gardner and Ryan Lester ahead of Friday night's blockbuster with the Hawks.
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8: This is Heat Weather.
7: A partly cloudy day ahead for Hobart. We're looking at a top of 14 degrees. Tomorrow, a shower or two, also 14. Then as for Friday, mostly sunny with a top of 14 degrees. 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
17: 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Yeah, you heard that right. 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You've just got to tell us who this famous voice is.
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17: Okay, so Canadian. That clip's from when she's a little bit younger, so she sounds a bit different now. 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It's not that complicated. You've just got half an hour to get yourself into Hobart's Millionaire Lounge. And trust me, you wanna. It's pretty cool up here. Sam Fender and Olivia Dean kick off your non-stop music for this hour. It's Hit 100.9.

What a voice. It's like butter. Sienna Spiro across Hobart's Hit 100.9. You're hanging out with Izzy till lunch, and I've got your double pass to head along to see Tommy Little at Theatre Royal on the 15th. His brand new show is called Namaste, The F Away From Me, which is how I feel on Mondays, and you're going to go see it. You've just got to give me a call right now on 13 10 60, and that double pass is all yours. Chat soon. Akon plays now on Hobart's Hit.

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2: Old Beach.
0: Ooh, I love it down that way. Listen, Tommy Little is coming to Theatre Royal on the 15th. Have you ventured into town lately for a night out?
2: No, I saw him live last year.
0: That's so cool, you've already seen him. What was the show?
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0: You're going to love this show. It's called Namaste the F Away From Me. If you guys want tickets, comedy.com.au. 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You could be winning another double pass like Sarah. You have a great night.
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0: It's like a really beautiful story. This guy walks up to me. He's like, oh, I thought he was going to ask for a picture. Like, I'm like, oh, yeah, like, that's cool, that's cool. And he walks up and he goes, you're so beautiful. Like, can I take you to dinner? And I was like, joyful and happy. And I went home and I wrote stupid song. It really reminds me of being in New York.
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0: 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It's Izzy knocking off, wrapping up your Hit Hobart mornings. 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
1: Yeah, that's me taking over next. 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But if you want $1 million, what's the first shop you're going to go spend it at?
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1: You know what? I actually thought you would say that. 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Keep it here for the next voice, plus the DJ Konski midday mashup right after this. Let's get down for the
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22: G'day, there, I'm Andrew Schaum. NCAT's Hull 096 vessel has remained in Hobart overnight after plans for yesterday's departure were delayed until today. The world's largest battery electric ship was expected to leave the Derwent aboard Black Marlin for a 40-day journey to South America. NCAT says crews are completing final works to secure the 130-metre catamaran to the ship's cargo deck. Tasmania's public school teacher shortage is showing no signs of easing, according to the Education Union. A survey has found two-thirds of responding principals began Term 3 with teacher vacancies, averaging almost two unfilled full-time positions per school. School leaders say they're being forced to teach classes themselves and rely more on staff working under limited authority to teach arrangements. Briefly, Homes Tasmania has reached a milestone with the completion of the first property in its statewide family homes program in Rokeby. Over to sport, and former Lions Premiership player Nigel Lappin has been appointed the Devils' first head of development. The highly regarded development coach leaves Geelong after 18 years.
2: Hit National News.
1: Hey there, I'm Brett Thomas. Federal police are investigating an arson attack on a defence manufacturer last year as a possible act of far-left terrorism. Lovett Industries in Melbourne's northeast was targeted with graffiti and vehicles set alight. Victoria's Premier Ben Carroll says he's alarmed.
23: This is deeply distressing. I've had an initial advice that the Australian Federal Police have deemed this a terrorist attack. That is frightening for any Victorian.
1: The High Court has overturned a reduced sentence handed to a 17-year-old who murdered Brisbane woman Emma Lovell during a home invasion on Boxing Day in 2022. Now in his 20s, her killer had his 14-year prison term slashed by 60% due to his age and guilty plea, but that's now been thrown out. The latest NAPLAN results reveal one-third of Aussie students aren't meeting expectations in literacy and numeracy, and there are concerns for privacy and filming without consent after Kmart sold out of its $89 smart glasses.
24: Research shows that regularly eating ultra-processed foods can increase your risk of developing type 2 diabetes by 53%. Search Diabetes Australia for more about the nation's fastest growing chronic condition.
1: Demon skipper Max Gawn has told us he can't understand the fuss that's been made about finals-bound teams resting players in round 24.
25: I don't get the difference in round 20, round 16, round 14 and round 24. I can be rested tomorrow. Scott Penderbury's been rested this year. If that happens in round 24, they're going to get in trouble.
1: Richmond's president is backing coach Adam Uze, who's led the Tigers to just 11 wins from 66 games since taking the helm in 2024. John O'Rourke guaranteeing he will coach to 100 games.
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26: Mostly fine for the rest of today in Hobart. Tonight down to 4 and tomorrow late showers with a high of 14. 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
1: Hey, Lewis here. 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
0: The people around me these days have just really sort of lifted me up in a way that I didn't think, I didn't realise how much I needed it.
1: 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Do it now.

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0: 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Alright, G Flip, Bet on Fire, two hits away. 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Right after this, it's all coming up next.
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0: going to be touching Australian soil late November and early December. Harry Styles with his Together Together tour. 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If you get it right, you are in the Millionaire's Lounge. We'll do another voice for you next, plus more non-stop music.
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5: G'day there, I'm Andrew Schell. Teacher shortages have seemingly forced some Tasmanian schools to turn to social media in a bid to fill vacant positions. The Education Union says a survey conducted at the start of Term 3 found 6 in 10 responding public school principals were understaffed. Kingborough Council has dealt a blow to proposed environmental planning changes affecting Bruny Island and Bonnet Hill. Council voted against endorsing specific area plans that would have introduced additional building and land use restrictions, while a separate plan for Blackmans Bay was also scrapped. And the first home under Homes Tasmania's statewide family homes program has been completed in Rokeby, well ahead of schedule. The three-bedroom social housing property is one of 25 larger homes being built around the state through funding from the Federal Housing Australia Future Fund. To sport now, and the Tasmania Jewels have landed another major signing ahead of their debut WNBL campaign, securing WNBA talent Medina Okot. The 21-year-old Atlanta Dream player joins as the club's second import and final roster selection for the season.
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18: Hey there, I'm Brett Thomas. A corruption probe into negotiations with firefighters during Daniel Andrews' time as Victoria's Premier has finally been handed down. United Firefighters Union Secretary Peter Marshall exerted extraordinary influence during pay talks, but the IBAC report stopped short of labelling it corruption or recommending criminal charges. The New South Wales government has accepted all recommendations of a coronial inquest into the deadly Bondi Junction stabbing attack. Six people were killed at the shopping centre in 2024. The recommendations include improving mental health services and knife scanning law reform. Jetstar's adding another fee to bookings from next year. Passengers will now have to pay $25 for a domestic flight and $52 for international to use the overhead lockers. Chief Executive Steph Tully says you can still put a small item beneath your seat.
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18: Carlton star Sam Walsh has danced around questions about whether he wants Josh Fraser to be his permanent senior coach, saying the decision rests with the man in the hot seat.
23: Like, it's up to the individual really to see if he wants to do the job, and I put all my support around anyone that's going to have a crack at being a head coach at Carlton, and Fraser's made it the right stuff, so I'll back in his decision making and the club's too.
18: And Aussie golfer Cam Smith has admitted he'd seek a return to the PGA Tour if LIV Golf collapses. He's been one of the breakaway league's biggest supporters.
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24: Mostly fine for the rest of today in Hobart. Tonight down to 4 and tomorrow late showers with a high of 14. 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
0: Dollar. Hey, very happy Wednesday to you. It's Lewis here, 1 o'clock, which means we got to drop another voice for our Million Dollar Voice. What is this? Well, if you've tuned in for the very first time, the car that you're sitting in right now, guess what? You could get a brand new one. Maybe you're at work. You're sitting on your little work chair. Maybe you don't want to be at work for a little bit because you want to win $1 million. The amount of things you can do with $1 million is insane, and we're going to help you get there by popping you in the Millionaire's Lounge. All you got to do is a bit of fun. I play you a voice. You just got to tell me the name of it. All right, you ready?
29: I wanted to do everything my way, you know, and it's kind of like a bad girl attitude. I got a little rebellious. I got a little attitude. And
0: who's getting a little bit rebellious? Pop your guess into hits.com.au. You got 30 minutes for our million-dollar voice, and you could be our newest millionaire. We do non-stop music now with Olivia Rodrigo. This is Drop Dead. I know.

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2: That is it. 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

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Guess the famous voice for the chance to win $1 million. 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Another voice is coming up in the next 20 minutes. 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

0: 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Getting everybody moving and forgetting about their problems and having some fun. 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

0: New music from the Adelaide DJ, which we all know and love. Sonny Federa, Three Hits Away, plus some Beyonce, To the Left. 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So what you're going to do is tell me who the voice is, and if you get it right, you're in the Millionaire's Lounge. When do we drop the next voice? Right after this as well.
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19: G'day, there, I'm Angel Schell. Children were held in Tasmania's prison watchhouses more than 300 times last financial year, according to newly released government documents. The records given to the Greens show 140 young people were detained 306 times, but the government's told the ABC it remains committed to keeping children out of the youth justice system wherever possible. A social housing project has achieved a national first with the completion of the first home in Rokeby, delivered under the latest round of Federal Housing Australia Future Fund funding. The three-bedroom house will be occupied later this week and is part of a 25-home program aimed at providing more family-sized social housing across Tasmania. Briefly, a new education union survey has found multiple schools across the state have started Term 3 with teacher vacancies. And looking to the latest in sport, the man tasked with developing the Devils' future AFL talent has been revealed. Former Lions champion Nigel Lappin has been appointed inaugural head of development, joining from Geelong, where he spent more than 18 years in coaching and player development.
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0: Hey there, I'm Brett Thomas. The Energy Minister admits power bills are higher than the government would like them to be. Chris Bowen understands why Aussies are concerned about electricity prices.
21: The answer to that is to work hard every day to get them down. We're seeing progress on wholesale prices.
0: The High Court has overturned a reduced sentence handed to a teen who murdered Emma Lovell during a home invasion on Boxing Day in 2022. The original penalty of 14 years in prison has been reinstated. Her partner Lee says he's relieved.
22: I don't believe that 14 years was ever enough to start with, but I suppose I had to accept that. So to now get, you know, at least a 70% reinstalled is some validation that Emma's life did matter.
0: A long-running corruption probe in Victoria has found the United Firefighters Union secretary exerted extraordinary influence during a pay dispute with former Premier Daniel Andrews. But the IBAC report stopped short of calling for criminal charges to be pursued. And Jetstar set to slug passengers up to $52 for using overhead baggage lockers.
23: Did you know that diabetes is Australia's fastest growing chronic condition? Over 300 Australians are diagnosed with the condition every day. Search Diabetes Australia to find out more.
0: It's crunch time for a Dogs duo ahead of tomorrow night's clash with the Kangaroos. Forwards Aaron Norton and Cody Waitman needed to get through training after sitting out the loss to the Dockers last week. Coach Luke Beveridge says it was just a light run to save their legs for a potential return.
24: They had a modified session, both of them, just to make sure that, you know, they got through more than anything, not because we pulled them out of the session.
0: And Giants star Toby Green is on track to return for Sunday's match against Gold Coast. The skipper has missed two games with a quad injury.
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26: Mostly fine for the rest of today in Hobart. Tonight down to 4 and tomorrow late showers with a high of 14. 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
2: I mean, you've got to love it when we do our guilty pleasures. Right before Carrie and Tommy take over at 3, we want to get you up and about. We want to get you boogieing in your car. We're going to play you some songs. I like to call them guilty pleasures. I know that you love them. I know that you grew up with them. And I know they're your favourites. I know you sing them at the top of your lungs. I know all of this because they're just classics. They're just really good tunes to get you in the mood. So, all you have to do is just keep it right here. We're going to play you some Justin Timberlake with what song? Keep it there to find out. 3 hits away. Plus some 2008 Lady Gaga. She's very grateful for her music.
17: It means everything to me. And that's like the best feeling in the world. I feel just really, really grateful. Yeah. I know I said that like 50 times, no, but it's true. It's real and true.
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0: Hit Music Station, that was our guilty pleasures. But Justin Timberlake, and he actually had his microphone on. 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Anyways, $1 million on the line with our million-dollar voice. All you got to do is just tell me who the voice is. 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Carrie and Tommy have your next voice when they take over after this. Laters!
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19: G'day there, I'm Andrew Schaum. Staffing shortages are continuing to affect Tasmania's public schools, according to the Education Union. A survey of principals found 60% of respondents started Term 3 without enough teachers. Education Minister Joe Palmer saying permanent teaching vacancies represent less than 1% of the state's government school workforce. A new three-bedroom social housing home in Rokeby has become the first completed property under Homes Tasmania's statewide family homes program. Delivered 4 months ahead of schedule, the home is part of a statewide project that will see 25 larger social housing properties built with federal funding. The remaining properties, meantime, are currently under construction. And Kingborough Council has voted to scrap a set of proposed planning controls covering Bruny Island, Bonnet Hill and Blackmans Bay. Over to sport now, and Medina Okot will bring WNBA experience to the Tasmania Jewels. That's after signing with the club for its inaugural WNBL season. The centre was selected with pick 13 in the WNBA draft and currently plays for the Atlanta Dream.
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21: Hey, I'm Desirandello. Starting overseas, Donald Trump claims a lot of progress has been made to open the Strait of Hormuz.
22: Could happen tomorrow or the next day. A lot of progress has been made. And they called me and they said, please, let's talk. They want to talk. But the funny thing is they never mention that. They always say, we're not talking.
21: But Iran's foreign ministry says talks between the country and Oman are positive to get safer routes of passage through the strait. Back home, the energy minister says energy bills are higher than we would like in a speech at the National Press Club. But Chris Bowen added that claims nuclear could fix the issue are from a fantasy world. Nearly one in five Australian native species are at high risk of the F5 bird flu strain. An assessment finding penguins and dolphins are among the 400 species that could suffer severe reduction. And a SpaceX rocket is just hours away from crashing into the moon. The object about the size of a school bus will collide this afternoon and is expected to make a new crater. It poses no threat to Earth.
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21: Seaman skipper Max Thorne has told us he can't understand the fuss that's been made around the finals bound teams resting players in round 24.
24: I don't get the difference in round 20, round 16, round 14 and round 24. Like, I could be rested tomorrow. Like, Scott Penderby's been rested this year. Lots of players have been rested. Jack Gunston's had it multiple times. If that happens in round 24, they're going to get in trouble.
21: And Richmond's president is backing in coach Adam Uze, who's led the Tigers to just 11 wins from 66 games since taking the job in 2024.
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27: Mostly fine for the rest of today in Hobart. Tonight down to 4 and tomorrow late showers with a high of 14. 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
7: 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Your

0: For your Wednesday arvo, it's Carrie and Tommy. G'day, Cassie.
1: Good. Hey, I was going to say good morning. That's how nervous I am.
2: Oh,
1: that's,
0: Cassie, you're going to be
1: fine.
0: How
1: are you guys?
0: Yeah, so good. How are you?
1: I'm good. I'm so excited. I've been trying to get through every day, but I'm so excited. I play along with you guys every day, so I'm really hoping that I do well today.
0: Cassie, we are too. It's $5,600. It could be all yours. What would you spend the money on?
1: I take my mum to New Zealand. She's going through some health struggles at the moment, and she's just always wanted to go and... I would surprise her with a little girls trip to New Zealand. Yeah.
0: That's very sweet, Cassie. Well, we hope you win. All you have to do, our friend Jesse here is going to say start. All you have to do is say stop. And if it's bang on 5 seconds, the cash is yours. If it's not bang on, you just fall.
1: I understand.
0: You fall out the moon door and plummet to your death. Cassie, are you, just take a breath, compose yourself. Are you ready to play?
1: Ready.
0: Start.
1: Stop.
2: I got distracted. I was thinking about the girls' trip to New Zealand and what I would do.
0: What would you do?
2: Well, if I took my mum, I'd go to Queenstown. Yeah. So beautiful.
1: Beautiful.
2: Beautiful hikes there, although I think they'd be snow-covered at the moment. Does your mum like skiing?
1: She's never been, actually, but she just always wanted to see the mountains and stuff.
2: Yeah,
1: and it's on her bucket list.
0: That's very sweet. It did feel a little, Cassie, I don't want to preempt something, but it did feel a little on the long side to me, but it's got nothing to do with what I think, Cassie. It all comes down to the keeper of the time. For $5,600, how did Cassie go?
3: Five.
0: Yes.
3: Point.
0: Come on, girls trip, come on.
3: 9-4.
1: Ah, God.
0: Two free seats.
2: Two free seats. Crystal.
4: Hi.
2: How are you with time?
4: I like to think I go okay, but we'll see, won't we?
2: What would you do with $5,500?
4: We're going through renovations at the moment, so an ensuite would be nice.
2: Ooh.
0: Has it brought your relationship closer together or further apart doing renos?
4: Well, my husband's a carpenter, so he does everything himself, but he drags me into it as well. So it's testing, getting through.
0: Okay, that's good. Crystal, are you ready to play?
4: Yes.
3: Start.
4: Stop.
0: Carrie, thoughts?
2: Again, then I was thinking about renos and what it'd be like working with your partner if they were the carpenter. I've really got to focus more on the time, don't I?
0: I don't know. A carpenter, it sounds like a pretty good job to snare in a partner. Crystal, it sounds pretty quite
2: handy.
0: Literally handy, yeah.
4: Mm-hmm.
2: Would you describe it?
0: Okay, that speaks volumes. That's fine. How did Crystal go?
3: Five.
0: Yes.
3: Point.
0: Come on.
3: 8-3.
4: Oh,
0: that was a quick ball.
2: That was a funny
0: Why
2: noise.
0: Why did you kick her so hard, Carrie?
2: I thought she could handle it.
0: Yeah.
2: Brittany.
5: Hello.
2: How are you?
5: I'm nervous.
2: Everyone's very nervous today. It is a lot of money. That's probably
0: it's
2: why.
0: It's also the impending death if you don't get it right.
2: Mm. True.
0: Weigh into the nerves a little bit. What's the biggest thing you've ever won, Brittany?
5: Oh, nowhere near this. God, maybe some movie tickets.
0: Okay, that's not bad.
5: So this would be really nice, guys.
0: Okay. We can't help you in terms of, like, if we could make you all win, you know, us killing off listeners really affects our ratings sometimes, and so we don't want to do that.
3: But the other listeners do love it, so it draws some in
0: as
3: well.
0: It does drag them across. No one else quite has the spice of impending doom on a Wednesday afternoon. Brittany, are you ready to play?
5: I'm ready.
3: Start.
5: Stop.
0: That
2: felt a bit long.
0: Oh.
2: I concentrated then. I don't know, though. I'm not in charge of the time, Brittany.
0: Okay. But, Brittany, again, it's not up to us. We can't.
2: It's up to the ferret. Ferret, yeah. How did Brittany go?
3: Five.
0: Yep.
3: Point.
0: Yep.
3: 6-8.
0: Jackpot's next week.
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8: Hobart's average unleaded price today is around $2.08 a litre, while some servos are selling it as low as $1.96. The average for diesel sits around $2.50. 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

0: Tommy, driving you home for your Wednesday arvo. Cash draw is coming up inside the next 10 minutes.
1: Ooh, very exciting. But I don't know if you've seen this, but the Tour de France Femmes has been rocked.
2: What's
1: by some cheating
2: Femmes?
1: Claims. The Women's Tour de France.
2: Oh, is that? Because I think I know the headline you're talking about.
1: Yes.
2: And this makes sense because I thought it was the Men's Tour de France and I wondered how they're getting away with the thing that you're about to talk about.
1: So there's been a cheating claim that has rocked the world of women's cycling. An aerodynamics expert, and his name is Bert Blocken, he has said this concept is known as chest fairing, which in plain English...
3: I like big boobs. And I cannot
1: lie. So apparently... they've been using padded bras. So the aerodynamics of how you ride, women are accused, some of them have been accused of cheating by using padded sports bras to enhance the size of their chest because it is more aerodynamically advantageous.
2: It's always advantageous.
0: I can't wait till the boys to find out about this.
2: Oh. That's what I thought was happening. And I was like, there's men walking around with sports bras. Yeah.
1: Back in the day, did you see Lance Armstrong just with huge norks?
0: Yeah.
2: That's what all the... the stuff did to him. I didn't know if we could say. Anyway, I censored myself.
1: Yeah. No, to the point of almost not saying anything. So they reckon this chest fairing, it can reduce drag by around 3.6%, which is...
0: it increased drag for the men's, though.
1: Which is valuable... I'm not sure I understand the euphemisms anymore. What do you mean?
0: Is it like RuPaul's Drag Race?
2: I still don't get it either.
1: Anyway, hold on.
2: Is there a difference between being big-breasted and riding and having a padded bra and riding?
1: Yes, the padded bras are legal.
2: Sure, but in terms of the aerodynamicness of it?
1: No. So they are mimicking the big-breasting... with the padded bra.
2: Is it because when you get over the finish, like are they... No, it's not a runner who uses it to get across the finish line.
1: It's literally because of the shape you make when you're riding and going down a hill and trying to go as fast as you can. The air, something to do with the contouring of your body, it's more advantageous to have a bump for
2: That's
1: it to...
2: That's interesting because I would have thought it was the other way around, so that it would slip faster if there's nothing to latch on to.
1: But it's all these advances where you realise it's a bit more technical than you think. It's like those helmets that go back a long way into a spike. Because you think initially, oh, well, less helmet will sure be better. And they're like, no, long and tapered, your little cone head.
2: So how are they catching them?
1: Well, so now...
0: Harry.
2: Who's going along copping a feel?
1: Well, so they are bringing in a tented area where 10 minutes before these time trials in particular, they're saying, which is where you go the fastest and they're the shortest stages. There's going to be a tented off section where they will go and have examinations to check that there is no padding.
2: Is that fair?
1: Carry on. I'm interested.
2: Well, is it fair that because you're small-breasted, you've got a disadvantage?
1: I think it comes down to your body size is your body size, and as soon as you add in things that are different.
2: What if riding, is there anyone having padded bottoms?
1: I think it would be like arguing that taller, stronger people are better at sprinting, so I should be able to wear stilts.
2: But hold on, when they do ride, they have the bums on the, what are they called, the shorts things, on their bike shorts are padded.
1: But it's all uniformed.
2: So let's uniform it that you can pad your bra if you want.
1: But then what do you do if your breasts are bigger than that?
2: Well, if they're bigger,
1: you have to come back to uniform.
2: Small and humble.
1: So, we'll have a word. I'll get Bert Blocken on the phone.
2: It's just an interesting idea.
1: Also, sorry.
2: That you're disadvantaged.
1: This is not, but I've got nothing to do with this. This is just a news article. This has suddenly become like an idea I'm pitching.
2: You're okay with the padded bra as a concept?
1: Reckon, Carrie, whatever you think on this issue.
2: I don't have any idea. I'm not a cycling expert.
1: You had a pretty strong opinion just before. Someone who now has no idea.
4: Can I ask?
5: Drive home with Carrie and Tommy. Weekday arvos from 3 till 6. When you're driving in a school zone, pay attention to the signs. Slow down to 40 kilometres per hour. Grow up. There's no excuse in a school zone.
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4: Good afternoon. Those patchy delays are building in both directions on the Brooker Highway between Derwin Park and Queenstone Main. The Domain Highway quite heavy now, both on and off the Brooker at the merge. On the Tasman Highway, it's a clear run in both directions between the city and Sorrel, and there's no dramas either way travelling on the southern outlets. 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And that's the latest in traffic on Hobart's Hit 100.9.
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20: Hey, I'm Tessa Randello. A third of Aussie students are not meeting expectations. The latest NAPLAN result showing 1 in 10 students need extra help to catch up. But there has been some improvement in numeracy scores among kids in years 5, 7 and 9.
21: We're going to fix the curriculum to make it simpler and easier to teach. A lot of teachers and principals have told us that the first couple of years of the maths curriculum can be complicated and difficult to teach.
20: That's the Education Minister, Jason Clare. Businesses and farmers will soon be able to take advantage of the Renewable Energy Scheme. Energy Minister Chris Bowen making the announcement at the National Press Club. The New South Wales government has accepted all recommendations of a coronial inquest into the deadly Bondi Junction stabbing attack. 6 people were killed at the shopping centre in 2024. Briefly, 80 new cases of H5 bird flu have been recorded across the country today, and overhead luggage on Jetstar flights is going to cost you next year, the airline introducing charges.
22: Research shows that regularly eating ultra-processed foods can increase your risk of developing type 2 diabetes by 53%. Search Diabetes Australia for more about the nation's fastest growing chronic condition.
20: The Cats coach says he wasn't up in arms about the AFL's warning to teams about resting lots of players ahead of round 24.
0: Maybe it's a situation where we're coming into the first iteration of the wild card round, and it sort of snuck up on people a little bit. But yeah, I can be critical at times of some things. This isn't one that falls into that category.
20: Chris Scott there, he's also rated the achievements of Tyson Stengel as a near miracle, who parted with the club last week.
3: Great value lunch and dinner meals are at the Mornington Inn. 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
23: Mostly fine for the rest of today in Hobart. Tonight, down to 4, and tomorrow, late showers with a high of 14. 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
25: Carry

0: On the Tasman Highway, it's looking like a mainly clear run in both directions between the city and Sorel, and no dramas either way on the southern outlets. KFC's new lunchtime Boxwell range packs an unreasonable amount of chicken into mouth-watering $5, $10 and $15 boxes. Until 2 p.m, pick up only, not everywhere and not forever, no swaps. And that's the latest in traffic on Hobart's Hit 100.9.
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1: 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Slow down to 40 kilometres per hour. Grow up. There's no excuse in a school zone.
2: Hit traffic.
3: Good afternoon. Delays are continuing to build in both directions on the Brooker Highway between Derwent Park and Queen's Domain. Quite heavy northbound passing the Domain Highway, also approaching Howard Road. The Domain Highway is slow both on and off the Brooker at the merge. On the Tasman Highway, slowing outbound through Queen's Domain onto the Tasman Bridge. 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Terms and conditions apply. And that's the latest in traffic on Hobart's Hit 100.9.
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1: 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Slow down to 40 kilometres per hour. Grow up. There's no excuse in a school zone.
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3: Good afternoon. Still delays in both directions on the Brooker Highway between Derwent Park and Queen's Domain at its heaviest northbound passing the Domain Highway, then again approaching Howard Road. The Domain Highway a little slow heading onto the Brooker at the merge, also quite slow coming off. The Tasman Highway now clear of its earlier congestion, now running well once again between the city and Sorel. 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And that's the latest in traffic on Hobart's Hit 100.9.
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16: Hey, I'm Tessa Randello. Changes are on the way for the maths curriculum. There's been some improvement in numeracy scores among kids in years 5, 7 and 9, but a drop for year 3s. The Energy Minister says Australia has a gap in the take-up of solar panels.
17: More houses in Australia have solar panels than have backyard swimming pools. But you may also have noticed that many warehouses and factory roofs are devoid of solar panels or only have panels on a fairly small percentage of their roof space. This is the missing middle.
16: Chris Bowen speaking at the National Press Club there, announcing an expansion to the renewable energy scheme, which means businesses and farmers will save. Briefly, nearly one in five Australian native species are at high risk of the H5 bird flu strain in a new assessment. And Jetstar will start charging passengers at least $25 to store a carry-on bag in the overhead locker from February. All bookings will still include one small bag that fits under a seat. Anything bigger will cost Aussies.
18: Did you know that diabetes is Australia's fastest growing chronic condition? Over 300 Australians are diagnosed with the condition every day. Search Diabetes Australia to find out more.
16: Western Bulldogs are still assessing whether two stars will return to the side when they clash with North Melbourne. Aaron Norton and Cody Waitman were rested last week. Coach Luke Beveridge says he's not ready to declare who's in and out.
19: They both trained yesterday and they had a modified session, both of them, just to make sure that they, you know, they got through more than anything, not because we pulled them out of the session.
16: And Jack Silvani still hoping to return for the Saints on Sunday from a dislocated shoulder last week.
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7: Mostly fine for the rest of today in Hobart. Tonight, down to 4 and tomorrow, late showers with a high of 14. 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

0: across Australia for your Wednesday arvo. It's Carrie Bickmore and Tommy Little.
1: Last week we spoke about the incredible Scottish swimmer Archie Goodburn, who unfortunately came last in his swim. However, it's remarkable that he's even there swimming at the Comm Games because he has brain cancer. And he talked about how important his friends and family were, and even just being there in the race meant so much to him. He also mentioned that his times had gotten quicker post his diagnosis. He's a remarkable man. But I saw a clip of him overnight. Everybody has been sending it to me. And I woke up this morning and I sat there and I sobbed as I listened to this. He was on the BBC breakfast TV show in the morning, and he was pleading with the new Prime Minister, Andy Burnham, over in the UK to do more to create a centre for brain cancer in the UK, because at the moment there is not enough being done over there to try and help brain cancer patients.
2: Andy Burnham, if you believe and you want to make change and difference to the future of our country and our young population, please listen to us. Please establish a national brain cancer lead and give us a chance to fight for our lives, because honestly, the things that patients are going through out there is just unbelievable and so unjust. There are clinical trials around the world, in the US, in Australia, in China, that could change lives, and we are not seeing them in the UK.
1: Yeah, it was so incredibly powerful. The Prime Minister has responded already, saying how, you know, he knows how hard it must be and that he'd like to meet with him and talk to him about it. But the fact that he's mentioned in Australia in there is incredibly important, because I think you often think when you're donating to charities or foundations or hearing about medical research that you'll never actually see a day where change occurs. And in this case, he's talking about our country as a whole, and the fact that people can access clinical trials in our country if they have a brain tumour. And that is something that I'm so incredibly proud of. But all the people that work in brain cancer in Australia should be incredibly proud of. And I've reached out both to Archie and to Andy, to Archie, to obviously say, you know, how can we help? But to Andy, the Prime Minister, to say, look what we've done here in Australia. You can follow what we've done in Australia and the UK, because the whole point of our centre and the whole point of what we're doing in Australia at the moment is about collaboration. Mm. There's no point him spending millions of dollars going it alone in the UK.
3: Yeah.
1: We need to all be talking. We all need to be moving in the same way. And the other thing that I thought was incredibly powerful, and we don't have a little bit of it here, but how articulate Archie was in trying to convey the challenges around funding for brain cancer. So there's this thing called the Rare Cancers Bill that became law earlier this year in the UK. And that's a bill that's talking about incentivising research and investment in the treatment of rare cancers. But that's an umbrella term, and brain cancer is one of those rare cancers. But he spoke so articulately about the amount of money that brain cancer will get in that overall funding was enough for like two positions, part-time positions.
3: Yeah.
1: Which is never going to find a cure.
3: Yeah.
1: And so when you hear money's being spent here and, you know, millions of dollars being spent there, what's actually going to land in the hands of those people that might actually make a change is it's probably quite small. Mm. And so, you know, there is a lot of worldwide pressure on governments to do more, obviously with lots of different cancers and illnesses across the board. But the fact that someone like Archie has used his moment on Breakfast TV to do something as powerful as that, I'm hoping that will get the Prime Minister of the UK on board to do more.
3: Yeah, and I think this is something I've certainly learnt from being around you over the years, is just because you are searching for a cure in one area doesn't mean there aren't flow-on effects in another area. So you might be looking for a cure for brain cancer and you find something in your research that then can be used to treat other cancers as well.
1: So 100%.
3: So these things shouldn't be
1: They're not siloed, in isolation. Yes,
3: yeah.
1: Absolutely. Anyway, sending all our love to Archie. It was an incredibly powerful speech this morning.
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6: Good afternoon. Reports of a crash on the Brooker Highway southbound approaching the Domain Highway. In fact, it's slow in both directions at the scene. Then it's slow again northbound approaching Howard Road. There's delays in both directions on the Domain Highway coming on and off the Brooker at the merge. The Tasman Highway is slowing outbound past the Golf Club. Also a little slow inbound just after Acton Road. 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
11: 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They just feel different.
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5: Clocked off physically. Mentally, we've got you. It's Carrie and Tommy driving you home.

0: you, Wednesday Arvo. It's Carrie and Tommy, and this is a safe space.
1: Yes. Yesterday I inquired about counting calories because I wanted to lose weight and then proceeded to eat everything during the day.
2: That is a whole week's worth of food in one day.
1: I had 4 pieces of fried chicken, a fried chicken spicy burger, a bowl of fries, and a bunch of mini hash browns.
2: But sorry, that was on top of a large double meat burrito.
1: Yeah, that
2: was a muffin, yeah. A BLT.
1: Yeah,
3: careful
1: yeah.
3: of your tone.
1: Yeah, well, it's meant to be.
0: Did you
1: safe.
0: Manage to count the calories on that day?
1: 12.
0: Yeah,
1: I think.
0: Yeah,
1: I'm not fully across right. how it works, yeah. but I assume it's like one
2: it
1: per item.
2: That your trainer
1: no,
2: told
1: he
2: you
1: just
2: to...
1: told me about the app.
2: Right.
1: Yeah.
2: Instead, you went on to Uber Eats.
1: He didn't put it in my phone.
0: There's no place for mini hash browns on this health food app.
2: Yeah, when you have to document your day's intake. Yeah.
0: Sorry, but yeah. there should be.
1: Yeah, there.
0: Yeah,
1: yeah, yeah. yeah. yeah. yeah. Caller number one, if you'd like to start by introducing yourself, please.
4: Hi, guys. I'm Corey.
1: Mm-hmm. G'day, hey, Corey. Welcome. It's a safe space.
4: Thanks, guys.
1: Yeah. What have you eaten, Corey?
4: I've eaten a large double quarter pounder with a large fries, a large Coke, and then to top that off, I've had another quarter pounder on top of that.
1: You've only, Corey, I know you might be feeling shame here, but that's
4: I am only... a little bit shameful.
1: No, no, you shouldn't, Corey. No. It's wonderful because you've really just had a half pounder. Which should exist anyway.
0: Perspective is everything.
4: Yeah, well,
2: did
4: that's
2: you,
4: right.
2: Often people that come to this group, Corey, say they often have to eat their food in secret. Did you have to eat yours in secret in the car?
4: Yes, I did.
2: Yeah.
4: I did.
2: Yeah.
1: Yeah.
2: Yeah.
1: Yeah.
2: Yeah.
1: The car is really the home of the
2: secret
1: fast
2: eating.
1: Food double burger consumption, isn't it? Corey, can I just ask one question about it? And I obviously meant it with love. Did you order... consume the first meal and then go back for the second burger, or did you order it all initially?
4: I ordered the double quarter pounder meal first, and then I went back through the drive-through and got a quarter pounder. Yeah.
1: Mm. Oh, sorry. Next the time, first just... one was a double quarter pounder.
4: Yeah. First one was a double quarter.
1: Oh, so you've had 3/4 of a pound.
4: I had 3. Yeah.
1: Good on you, Corey. That's wonderful. Thank you so much for
2: Again,
1: being brave
2: and
1: sharing.
2: Is it gross at all? I can think of is how it has to come out.
1: It's concerning, yeah.
0: Yep.
1: It is really...
0: But this is a safe space. We've really snookered ourselves here.
1: Yes, it is a safe space. Let's go to call... Thank you, Corey. Call number two, if you'd like to start by just introducing yourself to the group.
5: Hi, my name's Hayley, but it's not actually me that I'm worried about. It's my 2-year-old daughter.
2: It's okay, Hayley. We often pretend it's someone else. Yeah. It's important to be honest.
1: What has your... 2-year-old daughter done?
5: 2-year-old daughter, who had literally just turned 2, we went away to the Philippines recently, and at breakfast at the hotel, she put away a 6-egg omelette, 4 large pieces of bacon, 2 pieces of toast, and then they do these little things in Philippines called ube buns, which are like the size of a dinner roll, and then she put away like 3 or 4 of those as well, and then still wanted more.
1: I had ube ice cream the other night, and ube is delicious.
5: It's amazing.
1: Isn't
5: I love
1: it amazing. Where did all that food go in a 2-year-old?
5: I would love to know the answer to that question because she continued to eat like that the entire day and there's nothing of her.
2: My question that I've had the entire chat is how it comes out the other end. How were her nappies that day?
5: Look, the whole time we were away, they weren't great. Are they ever?
1: Thank you. Thank you so much for sharing. And pretending there was.
2: Are you feeling a bit better now?
1: From the food yesterday?
2: I mean, you've still eaten more than any of these people put together, but yeah.
1: I think the 2-year-old
2: would
1: pretty
2: give
1: much
2: you a run
1: me.
2: For your money.
1: Yeah.
2: What a about our caller 3? Hello, are you there?
6: Hi, yes, I am. My name's Maddie. How are you going?
1: Oh, hi, Maddie. Welcome to the group. Thank you so much for taking the time. Would you like to tell us what you've eaten?
6: I would love to. Corey's got nothing on me because I used to go to McDonald's and get a large double quarter pounder meal.
1: Yes.
6: With a Big Mac on the side, a fillet of fish on the side. Sometimes if I was feeling fancy, I'd get a 6-pack of nuggets. I would then get an Oreo and caramel McFlurry and I would mix in an apple pie.
1: I mean, Maddie,
2: I think you might be our...
1: Nothing if not impressed.
2: Our person of the week at the special...
1: Maddie, from the time you start eating that stuff, is some of it cold by the time you get to it, or do you manage to consume it all well hot?
6: I used to eat it in bed because I was gross. So the blanket kept it warm.
1: That is
2: cool. Where do you eat it now, Maddie?
6: I don't eat it at all. I've actually banned myself. So using your term, I used to be a fatty, fatty, fat, fat, and now I'm a skinny, skinny, extra skin.
1: Are you happy? That's all I care about, Maddie.
6: So happy. So unbelievably happy with my life.
1: Well, bless you, Matt. Good on you.
6: No worries.
2: Do you want to, hey, Maddie?
6: Yes.
2: I made a mistake doing this yesterday, but
1: No, do it
2: again.
1: Do it again. Do it again.
2: Do I carry Styles?
6: He's okay.
1: Hey, Maddie, guess what?
2: You've, 2 days in a row.
1: Maddie, you've just
2: What's
1: won.
2: Wrong with
1: you've
2: people?
1: Just won a Carrie and Tommy hat. It says I called Carrie and Tommy, and all I got was this lousy hat. Enjoy, Maddie.
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16: Hey, I'm Tessa Randello. The Energy Minister admits Aussie power bills are still higher than we would like. Chris Bowen speaking at the National Press Club today, announcing an expansion of the renewable energy scheme for businesses and farmers. Immigration Minister Tony Burke rescheduled his speech planned for today. He was expected to announce migration cuts. Donald Trump says the Strait of Hormuz could soon be open. The US president claims talks with Iran are moving along nicely.
17: I think it'd be very smart to make a deal. We'll see what happens. They had a very good day. The negotiations were good. The stock market was up.
16: But Iran's foreign ministry says it's in talks with Oman to sort out a safe shipping route through the strait. Briefly, penguins and dolphins are among 400 Australian species that are at high risk of the H5 bird flu in a new assessment. And snow is falling in New Zealand. Wellington has seen it for the first time in 15 years, with residents in southern cities able to ski in the streets.
18: Clean clothes, a warm shower, a conversation. 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
16: Essendon interim coach Dean Solomon is out of the race for the permanent position. In a statement, the club said he made the decision with the best interests of the club in mind. The Bombers have narrowed down the search to 4 candidates. It includes former coach James Hurd and assistants Mark McVeigh, Jamie Graham and Murray Davis. And Richmond's president is backing in coach Adam Uze, who's led the Tigers to just 11 wins from 66 games since taking the job in 2024.
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20: Mostly fine for the rest of today in Hobart. Tonight down to 4 and tomorrow late showers with a high of 14. And your music sorted with a curated playlist for every mood. 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

0: planning to be a kamikaze pilot. What are you doing?
1: New honorary member of the team, I'm calling it. I know he's leaving next Tuesday to join the Australian Air Force. This is serious stuff. Angus, welcome back to the show.
2: Thank you. Welcome.
1: Now, Angus, you called, just for everyone who didn't know this, just called reception, said, I've got a bucket list before I join the Air Force, and I want to get on the radio. We got you on the radio. Then we saw your list. We said, give us some more of it. You wanted to interview Collingwood players. We brought in Jack Crisp, Collingwood legend. You got to interview him.
3: You asked him about Abbey Holmes.
1: You wanted to go on...
2: Abbey Holmes, that made my week.
1: Did you see Abbey Holmes?
2: Yeah,
1: he's got involved.
2: To be honest, I actually cried when I saw that because... I look up to her so much, and when I saw that she reposted it, I was like, this is actually not happening. So thank you, Abby. You mean the world to me, and you get me through a really tough week. So thank you so much.
1: That's beautiful. Then you wanted to be on First Dates Australia, the Channel 7 show. It's already filmed, so we would have got you on it.
2: Yeah.
1: But the closest we got was a date with Diana, who was on the show, and
3: one
1: that
3: of the
1: was
3: contestants.
1: A great date.
3: Yep.
4: Tick.
1: Another one on your bucket list, and we thought this is the biggest challenge of all because, and surprising because he's in the studio, but you wanted to do High Rocks with Feb. Now, High Rocks is the... Hey, explain High Rocks for people who don't know.
2: So, High Rocks is you're doing 8 kilometre run in the end, but you're breaking up the 8 kilometres by 1 kilometre, and you're doing 8 stations, okay? So, we don't have the facility here. We're going to be going down to the gym down in this building.
4: Trust 8 metres?
2: Pardon?
4: 8 metres? We've brought it down to 8 metres?
2: So, I have... So Ashley, I've actually got a surprise for you, Feb.
4: Oh, yes. I like surprises.
2: So, all the stuff that's happening this week, I'm so thankful for everyone in the studio, and it's definitely making me feel so much more ambitious and...
1: Good.
2: And that... but Feb, I've actually got a surprise for you. On the Amazing Race, you and your
4: daughter Lenny,
1: she's here.
4: She's out there.
2: Oh my God! Hi. Nah,
3: this isn't first dates.
2: Lovely to meet you. You've got a beautiful family. You've got a beautiful family. But I got hooked on to the Amazing Race, and I was actually going for you, and it was just the circumstances how you left.
4: I picked the wrong kid.
2: No, but the reason why I'm going to surprise you is you're doing this for me. I'm going to give you some money for your charity, Small Steps for Hannah. I'm so passionate about so much that goes on in the world. There's heaps. We focus too much on the bad people, and we need to focus more on the good people that's in our lives.
1: Like you, Angus, you're one of the good ones.
2: I'm going to give you some money to put towards Small Steps for Hannah. So
4: it's a beautiful organization.
2: I really, really appreciate you, and I'm going to miss you, and so
4: that's John.
2: No, Cody, Nick Cody. Mitch, Nick Cody, you haven't even, I don't think you recognise me, but you and I were actually on the project together.
1: Get out.
5: Really?
2: Yeah.
5: When was this?
2: Doing the
5: cross in the break.
2: Yeah.
5: This whole time, I'm like, where have I seen this bloke before? Yeah. Yes. No. Doing the live cross.
1: A member of the studio audience would get up and promote what's coming up. Was that you, Angus?
2: Yeah, that was me. I went one time. It was Carrie Bickmore's last normal show before her. So shout out to Carrie Bickmore. I hope you're doing really well these days.
1: She's in the office. You might even bump into her.
4: Sorry Nick didn't remember you, mate.
1: So what's going to happen? You and Feb are going to do High Rocks and then you can tick it off your list.
2: So I've written up the workout for you, Feb. It's going to be amazing. It's not many days till I leave, but also not many days to the census in Australia. So,
1: is that on the list?
2: I'm just reminding Australia.
1: Good thinking. I love
5: Thank
1: it.
5: Thank you, Angus. All right, you go down to the gym with Feb. We'll be back. Feb and Angus doing High Rocks
4: Australia.
5: Together.
4: See Australia.
6: Feb and Nick. 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
5: Been a massive happy hour. Fifi Fev and Nick announced our celebrity water boy for tomorrow night's game. Our underdogs running out at Marvel Stadium, having their lives changed forever. Bunch of kids in Australia that are having a really tough time.
16: finally, their lives get to turn for the better. Our celebrity water boy, Andy Lee, if you missed that chat earlier, Fifi Fev Nick on the socials. But up next, we are missing Fev at the moment, Fee Nick, because he's downstairs doing High Rocks.
1: Yeah, and he's never done High Rocks before. Like, I don't even know if he can do High Rocks.
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16: All right, we're going to check in and see how he is going, because he is helping out one of our great listeners before they head off to the Defence Force with his bucket list. 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

0: Yes, Angus heads off to the ADF. He's joining the Air Force next. Is it August 11th? Is that Tuesday, Angus?
1: Yeah, Tuesday.
0: Tuesday. Wow. Bucket list before you go and serve our country. Thank you for your service, Angus.
1: Thank you. I'll make all of you proud.
0: You will. And by the way, we're going to stay in touch.
1: Oh, I think we should do something in 12 months.
0: I'm thinking every month we touch base.
1: I could be live, yeah.
0: Oh, great. We want to be your one. Do you get one call a week or something from the Air Force?
1: I don't know. But I'm so excited and I'm so happy and so excited for a new career change.
0: I know. Well, your bucket list. So you want one was be on the radio. Tick. Job done. We're doing it multiple times.
1: Yeah.
0: You wanted to interview AFL player, particularly Collingwood one, and we got you, Jack Crisp, in the studio.
1: What a legend. Primo's pretty good, isn't it?
0: Yep. You wanted to go, and then Jack will appreciate that. Primo goods.
1: Yep.
0: Jack, if you're listening, Angus is doing your endorsements.
1: Yeah.
0: You also wanted to be on First Dates Australia. It had already filmed. Channel 7 had it in the can. But we were able to put you on a date with one of the girls from First Dates Australia, Diana. Another one you have just ticked off. You wanted to do High Rocks, the high intensity workout with Fev.
2: He was very impressive.
0: And you just took Fev down to our gym here. How did it go, boys?
1: It went well for the first kilometre of the ski erg, and then it was just a weight session. And I liked it. I'm gonna remember it forever. But I think
2: he was very good on the ski. We probably did about half a kilometre because you got to do it in teams.
1: So you got to sweat up. And just remember, the stations that you see online that people do High Rocks for, people can do it within an hour.
2: Yeah.
1: And I just broke the 2-hour barrier, and I got sub 2 hours, and I'm thinking, I don't know how that's possible.
2: Yeah, well, I think I know how, because at the sit-up station, you probably take a bit of time, because you struggle with the sit-ups. Was the only thing you struggled with.
1: Yeah. No,
2: You were very good at everything else. I think I did about 75 sit-ups.
0: He's ready for the Air Force.
1: We didn't get this on camera, but I was bench pressing Feb's weight times two, so...
0: hello. Can we hear... We've got some of the audio.
2: It was being filmed.
0: Can we hear what you guys got up to?
3: This is Feb working out.
4: Here we go. Come on. Push it. Push it.
5: Piece of piss.
6: Yeah.
0: Oh, gosh. Good PT. I like you.
1: Yeah.
2: You know what that was? He kept smacking me on the bum.
1: For motivation.
2: He kept hitting me on the butt.
1: Oh. Yeah, I actually used to be a PT.
2: Yeah.
1: I used to be a PT, then became flight instructor. Was that probably for about a month?
7: Because hopefully you weren't doing the same motivation there.
1: No, not there.
7: I motivated my way to HR.
1: I do group training. So I love group training.
2: Mate, he did very well. He impressed me a lot. He was doing the ski thing was really good. And then I just thought to him, let's just see if we can lift up the 30 kilos each arm, bicep curls, and the old fly.
1: Do we have footage of that?
2: We do.
1: Are you sure?
2: Yeah, I don't think he didn't pick him up.
1: Oh.
2: But that's all right. I've pumped a few out. But
0: now, can we
2: build on everyone.
0: Can we say that's ticked off the bucket list?
1: Yeah, yes, good. I think we can tick it off.
8: 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Thanks to you, Foods. Real food for the real world.
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0: Tastes so good on the Hot Hits of Nick and Lauren with Mel C coming up soon.
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2: With Nick and Lauren.
3: We have asked the question on 131060, how would natural selection have taken you out?
0: Just a light topic for a Monday.
3: Yeah, because a new study has revealed that humans are having more difficulty concentrating, solving problems and processing information. In other words, humans are getting dumber. We blame the internet, it's pretty obvious. We blame computers, but we also love computers.
0: Dumbest thing you've ever done?
3: I mean, there are lots, and I know there are lots. I know I'm going to leave here tonight and be like, oh, why didn't I say that one? But the one that springs to mind is about maybe 10 years ago. Mm-hmm. I was at a friend's house, and we were in their garage having a little party, and I found a pair of rollerblades.
0: Oh, no.
3: And I thought to myself, you know what? I can rollerblade.
0: Never done it before?
3: I used to, as a kid, rollerblade. Mm. I hadn't in about 15 years, and I thought, I can do this. I can rollerblade. Don't even worry about it. I put these rollerblades on. Went up a hill and around the block. No one was even watching me. I was alone. And I went down the hill on the road. It was about 11 o'clock at night, hurtling towards a roundabout. And I thought to myself at that point, do you know what? I don't know how to stop these things. I don't know how to stop. And I'm going way too fast to even try. So I was like, I'm just going to veer over to the nature strip. Just going to try and go. And if I fall over on the grass, doesn't matter. Centimetres before getting to the grass, I flipped up into the air, spun around, landed on my chin, and put a gash in my knee that looked like raw steak.
0: Now, why do they say you should be wearing shin pad, arm pads, knee pads?
3: Yeah, I know.
0: To avoid grazing.
3: Well, you know what? Natural selection.
0: That's it, baby.
3: It's taking me out!
0: Michaela, why should natural selection have taken you out? Good evening.
4: Hi. So my high school backed onto a railway. And my friends and I, in about grade 7 and 8, thought it was an amazing idea to go to the railway in our lunch break and jump out in front of trains as they were coming past.
3: Michaela!
0: Oh God. So?
4: Yeah.
0: So,
4: granted, trains would probably be like 200 metres away at that point. But it was just like we thought we were so cool because we were, you know, jumping across the tracks and a train was coming at us.
3: Well, and you weren't cool.
4: No. I know that now.
3: Please do not try that at home. That is, we're talking about stupid things. Michaela, that is silly. I'm surprised. I cannot believe that.
0: I can't believe you're here to tell the tale.
3: No.
0: Thank God. Thank you, Michaela, for your call.
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19: They're eating her, and then they're going to eat me. Oh, my God.
20: Mel C is going to join us in just a tick. She got married 2 weeks ago. She'll tell us all about it. She'll tell us whether she's got her photos back yet, because you know how it always takes like 20 years to get your photos back from a wedding these days.
3: Oh, well, I don't know if it would for a Spice Girl.
20: That's what I'm thinking.
3: We'll see.
20: This is premium.
3: Jetstar. I've gone a bit on the nose.
20: Mate, I'm off him. And I fly Jetstar all the time. And I'm off him. And I had an exclusive on this. I should have mentioned this on Monday. So, if you haven't heard the news, they are going to be basically making you pay to put any carry-on luggage in the overhead lockers. So, you know how currently you can take 7 kilos, whether it be a personal bag or a suitcase.
3: Yeah.
20: If you want to put anything in the overhead, so if you want to take a suitcase on, you got to pay.
3: How much?
20: It's something like, it depends on the length of the flight. So, like, Launceston to Sydney would be $25, Sydney to Melbourne would be $33, Cairns to Tokyo, $52. And there is one reasonably good thing. It's no longer 7 kilos, it's 10 kilos you can take on. It just has to fit a certain space thing. Yeah.
3: But, look, I do love Jetstar, but the... And they started, you know, they're a budget line, and I understand that. But if you're adding on more to your flight already, that's really not that much difference between the next airline.
20: Yeah, yeah.
3: Where you get, you know, a few more things.
20: This is a very common thing in a lot of other countries, though. Like a lot of the European low-cost carriers, a lot of Japan's low-cost carriers, they already do this. They make any additional carry-on baggage a fee-based thing. So, yeah, it feels like a bit of a jip.
3: Yeah.
20: You say jip.
6: Yeah, all right. I think that's fine.
20: Yeah, good. Thanks.
3: Yeah, what was your exclusive?
20: I got on the plane on Saturday, Jetstar. Thank you. Big flyer. Back from Adelaide to Sydney. My omnipresent location. and the flight attendant, I start wheeling my suitcase on, and she whispers to me, she leans into me, she goes, "Yeah, you're not going to be able to take one of those on board soon." And I said, "What do you mean?" She goes, "Next week, they're going to announce it. No more suitcases on flights." And I was like, yeah. I didn't think about it because I had about 14 Shirazes responsibly
3: before. Yeah, you've been on a winery tour.
20: But yeah, how wild, right? What a time. What are you looking for in your bag?
3: My lip balm.
20: The focus in this room sometimes is remarkable. That's obviously my sign to play Midnight Sun. You found it yet? Nah.
3: It's in my pocket.
20: Can't find it in your big bag of tricks.
3: It's in my pocket.
20: It's probably under your umbrella.

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0: Dash's new song, Memos, on the Hot Hits of Nick and Lauren, the music that matters right now. Very cool record announced just today.
1: Yes.
0: For an artist that we have fallen in love with. We all have. The country has. Young Miles Phillips. So we said this the other day, but his song, Eastern Rosellas, has made the ARIA charts. It is the fifth biggest Australian song of the week on the ARIA Australian charts.
1: Mm-hmm.
0: Our good friends over at the Daily Oz have done some digging as to whether that might make seven-year-old Miles the youngest ever artist on the charts.
1: Surely.
0: You would presume. Very happy to report, it does make him the youngest ever artist from Australia on the charts.
1: Australia?
0: Yes. I say that because there is a caveat, and I'm not going to hold this against Miles or his dad Joel. The youngest overall entrant was a four-year-old Frenchman. Can you call him a Frenchman when he's four?
1: French boy?
2: Yeah.
0: Oui, oui. Named Geordie. His 1992 song, Deux d'être bébé, which translates to It's Hard to Be a Baby in English, peaked at number 37 on the ARIA singles charts.
1: But Miles beat him. He's higher.
0: Miles did beat him, exactly. And like, to be fair, like, Australian chart, it's the Australian-only charts versus the overall charts. So, you know, there's some lineage there. But still, we're going to claim our little man.
1: Absolutely.
0: Yep. And it's just going to get bigger and bigger from here for young Miles Phillips.
1: Absolutely.
0: Very excited. Keep it on the Hot Hits. Heaps more to come.
3: 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Back next.
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13: 3 songs in a row that all have something in common. Tonight's come from Spider-Man.
14: Ooh.
13: Well, from the Spider-Verse, basically.
14: Okay.
13: Because the new Spider-Man movie, it's breaking box office records.
14: Mm.
13: Producer Bailey, you've seen it.
15: Yes.
14: Did you see it?
15: I saw it.
14: You've been busy.
15: Yeah.
14: When did you see it?
15: On the Friday it came out. It was really.
13: Don't you work on Fridays?
15: I work in the morning.
14: Early.
15: I work early in the morning.
13: That's right.
15: Till about a little after midday, and then I went and watched it. I watched it in the boutique at Event Cinemas.
14: Ooh,
13: nice. Must be nice.
15: Must be nice. Because I used tokens that they gave me because my past previous experience at that cinema was horrible because there was people yelling. So it was free.
13: The greatest complainer we have.
14: All right. Do you have a review for the film?
15: Yeah, it was a great movie. It was a great movie. It didn't feel too much like a Spider-Man movie, which I liked. There was some really creative shots in the movie, like cinematography wise.
13: Yeah.
15: That I hadn't seen in a Spider-Man movie ever before, but it really like made you feel a bit more like you were Spider-Man in the movie.
10: Like you were Spider-Man.
14: Like I,
15: yeah, because you, there was like a shot from the eyes of Spider-Man, and it was swinging through the streets, and it was so, it was very good quality. It wasn't.
14: Must have used Meta glasses.
10: Oh, Bailey said he wants to buy the sold out Kmart.
15: No, I did not.
10: Perv glasses.
15: I wanted to see what they're like because I am very against them. Yeah. I want to see if the light lights up on them, or if not. Mm. That's what I was curious about.
14: Because that's they all should have a light.
15: Yeah, they shouldn't. They just shouldn't exist, in my opinion.
14: Bailey, how does it compare to the previous Tom Holland Zendaya Spider-Man movies?
15: I would put this maybe the second best out of all of them.
10: Wow.
15: The last one was really good because Andrew Garfield and Tobey Maguire.
14: Yes, I loved that.
15: That was great, but it's not really rewatchable if you think about it, because the surprise factor is like a big part of the.
14: Yeah, because that was a big secret, wasn't it?
15: Yeah, and in this movie there's a secret, and I'm going to spoil it for everyone because I don't care. Sadie Sink is playing Jean Grey, which is an X-Men. So the X-Men is being introduced into the movies. I'm sorry if it got spoiled. It shouldn't have been a secret. That's the thing.
14: Does that mean that we're about to get a whole new X-Men
15: series? It does, because not the same director, but the same characters are going to be in the X-Men that's coming in 2028 or 2029.
10: I thought we were done with X-Men.
15: No, we're starting again.
14: And are they young? They're younger, aren't they?
15: They're all going to be younger. It's going to be a whole new universe. Hugh Jackman will still probably be somewhere, but he's not going to be Wolverine.
10: Well,
15: Wolverine.
10: Famously, Troy Sivan played young Wolverine about 15 years ago.
15: The only other person.
14: Wolverine
15: Origins, and I think.
10: Origins, yeah.
14: I loved that movie.
15: Wolverine Origins or Logan?
14: Yeah.
15: Logan was a solo one.
14: Logan, I like.
15: Logan
14: is that
15: the
14: really
15: one
14: with Liev Schreiber? The guy who plays Sabretooth?
15: That was Origins, I think.
14: Origins.
15: Yeah, yeah.
14: I liked that.
10: Thank you for the review of Spider-Man. Let's play you a song from Spider-Man. We're going to play three of them. Two are from Spider-Man, one's just a Zendaya song.
15: What songs are these?
10: We're going to play Loser by Tame Impala.
15: Okay, no, that's a different one.
10: We're also going to play Sunflower from the last movies.
15: Okay, because one of the guys spoiled the movie before the movie came out. I forget his name. Frank Ocean-esque. What's his name?
12: Tyler.
15: No. Okay, just keep going.
10: The song, Tame Impala. From Spider-Man, Loser. It's one of the biggest songs in the world. It's had a massive shoot up in the last few days, and it's on the hot hits with Nick and Lauren.

0: Hot Hits with Nick and Lauren is live around Australia on a Wednesday night. Coming up next, our Naughty 940. It's not a naughty story. It's just an interesting study, isn't
1: it?
0: It's
1: some nice research into which states, etc., are buying the most special toys.
0: Sensual items.
1: 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So if that ain't got you hooked,
0: yeah, man.
1: Nothing will.
0: Find out what the total insertable length actually means in just a tick.
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0: Even just the name is so pop.
15: 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And I was like, I just want this super hot devil with like these big bolt-ons just walking around a house. And that's it, you know? Yeah. Like that's, it's just like, and things are on fire. And I came across this Devlin account and I was like, I feel like I want this chick in the video.
0: Yeah.
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0: on the show next week and bringing a big tour to Australia this week. It is Slater, Brandy Chanel's wrapping up the hot hits with Nick and Lauren, but not before we do this.
1: In celebration of the night that was, it's the Hot Hits Awards ceremony.
0: Couple awards for things to happen in, on, or around the show. Lauren Barry has the first award of the night.
2: My award tonight goes to our guest who you may have heard not 20 minutes ago, half an hour ago, Emma. And my award goes to her because she's bringing I'm on Smoko back.
0: How long ago was this song? Feels like it's almost a decade, right?
2: I would say a decade.
0: Yeah.
3: 2018?
0: 2018 I'd put my money on.
2: Really?
0: Yep.
2: Yeah. I'm on Smoko. 2017.
0: It's 10 years next year.
2: Wow. We should celebrate.
0: We should get the chats in.
3: Yeah, we should.
0: Have a yarn. Have a Smoko with them.
2: Oh, I just had a chat.
0: No smoking, of course.
2: No.
0: Kerry, do you got an award for tonight?
3: My award goes to producer Bailey, who's not currently here
2: yes.
3: at the moment. One of the funniest segments, if you missed it a little bit earlier, Bailey this whole week has been talking about going to an event that he attended earlier today. He was quite nervous for it, and he rated his experience a 2 out of 10 on the social front. He said the event itself was fantastic, but he was absolutely rubbish when it came to introducing himself to new people.
2: He's a shy guy.
0: He really
2: Bailey.
0: Is. But God bless him. He's trying really hard. He's putting himself out there. Meeting new people.
2: I love it.
0: Definitely worth diving into on the podcast feed. My award for tonight goes to Love Honey for doing the real work.
2: Yes.
0: You may have just heard they've put together a map of the kinkiest towns in Australia. A lot of them in the ACT.
2: Yeah.
0: A lot of them.
2: Most of them. I wonder if that's politician based.
0: That's what I thought. Oh. Blowing off some steam at the end of the day, you know? Big day debating the bills.
2: How about them debating the bills.
0: Those bills.
3: Oh, nice. I can say that. Right here.
0: Thank you.
2: Happy with that. I said something funny too.
0: What did you say?
2: I said debating the dills.
3: Oh! Shit.
2: That's for dildo, baby.
3: Get it.
0: That's very good from you. We've got a massive Thursday night show coming your way tomorrow night. We are live and up close with an artist that we are just so excited about. She is gorgeous. Her fans are incredible. Her name is Erin LeCount. She's going to be live and up close with us. About 25 fans in the room.
2: Wow.
0: Yeah. Special one. That is tomorrow night on the show. We'll see you then.
2: Goodbye. Bye.
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12: And I tell you what, Matt, everything is different.
13: Matt and Alex are back. That is right. This is the Matt and Alex podcast. Gone are those breakfast days. We are here with a brand new show, Alex Dyson.
12: Absolutely right. You might have tuned into these two random dodos yesterday, Matt and Alex on All Day Breakfast. Well, they're gone, and we have been reborn from the ashes like a phoenix. New branding behind us, Matt. Kind of bit of green happening.
13: Oh, yeah. Popping out with the orange sort of offset, ready orange text. We've got new photos. I mean, it's Malibu Stacey, but a new hat.
12: Exactly.
13: She's
12: right.
13: Got a new hat.
12: And I tell you what, to celebrate, we've got some big things organised. So we're going to be announcing them very, very soon. But to give you a little bit of a rundown of the brand new Matt and Alex, you know, obviously the times, the station, what you need to tune into. Let's cross to our brand new producer, Bron. New producer named Bron. Bron, why don't you tell us all about the brand new podcast?
14: I'd rather not talk right now, if that's okay.
13: Oh, dear.
12: Wait, who is this?
13: Wow.
14: I've lost my voice.
13: Are you upset at us or something? Are you auditioning for a phone sex hotline or something? What's going
14: on? Does it sound nice? I was catching up with some girlfriends and we had a girls' trip and I think I was just didn't stop talking and I've lost.
12: But this is our most important podcast of our careers. All right, you sound like you've just finished 5 raves in 5 days.
14: It's been traumatic. I'm sorry.
13: Oh, okay. Well, look, we got a show to start. We'll launch in, and I just have a few questions for you, Bron. So let's do that. Matt and Alex podcast. Let's go.
15: Everyone ready?
16: Brace yourself.
17: It's showtime.
18: Here we go.
17: So excited.
13: Now we don't want to put too much pressure on your already strained voice, Bron. But can you just enlighten us? Was there a moment when you thought, geez, I'm pushing it a little bit here? Or was there, you know, an event where everyone was screaming and that might have set it off?
14: I don't know. I think it was just prolonged use. Mm-hmm. We did the hot springs. I think actually the steam from the hot springs covered a lot of what was going on. Uh-huh. And I felt good then. And then immediately after, I was like, oh.
12: Once the steam was out of the vocal cords, they contracted back and now you're in struggle town.
14: Yes. Can I just say, this is the least exciting thing about today. We've got to move on.
12: That adds a certain flavour to what's going on.
13: I mean, the last time I lost my voice, Bron, if it makes you feel any better, is I was visiting Brisbane from Sydney and I was at a party and it was like sort of middle of winter and I thought, oh, I just felt a little bit off. You know, mm-hmm. I felt like maybe something was coming on and I thought I was just feeling a little bit lackluster at this party and there was a pool at the party and I thought, I'm going to do something that sort of jolt me awake, you know, awaken the energy within me. And so I skinny dipped. I just took off all my clothes.
12: What, to fix your voice?
13: Yeah, my voice wasn't going. My voice wasn't going. I just felt a little bit, you know, when you think like, ooh, am I getting a bit sick? I thought, I'm just going to try and shock my system to try and fight the sickness.
12: You sound like the most sus as Northern Rivers kind of healer. Someone comes in and says, I'm feeling a bit off. And they should say to you, you should take all your clothes off. That'll make you feel better. Like, will it? Oh, okay.
13: I was like, that's it. I'm getting in the pool. Stripped down completely naked. Bomb dive into the pool. I literally come up for air, voice gone. Completely gone. I spend the rest of the party shivering in the lounge room in front of the television, wrapped in a blanket.
12: Wait, who else was at the party?
13: Oh, just randos. It was like...
12: You got naked?
13: It was a very quick skinny dip in the dark. Like, no one else was in the pool area. It was like... Because I didn't bring my togs or anything, so I was just like, I'm going to get in the pool. And, then I spent the rest of it in front of the TV. Did your weekend sound like that, Bron?
14: Something like that. I didn't do a skinny dip.
13: Skinny dip in the hot springs? No, fair enough.
12: Obviously, I mean, there's no gossip quite like girls' weekend gossip. What do you reckon was the most salacious bit of goss that was popping around the party?
14: Can I share?
13: Yeah, you can't. You got to be careful, can't you? Don't want to incriminate anyone.
14: It was a bunch of mums. Oh. We're like newish. We've known each other maybe about a year.
12: Oh.
14: I can't.
13: So this is mums group. Mums group getaway.
14: It was mums gone wild. Yeah.
13: Well, it's really good that you're that close with the mums group because a lot of people kind of don't feel as connected with their mums group at all. But that's pretty incredible.
14: Yeah, no, they're really, really good.
12: And sign of a good weekend, the lost voice, hey?
14: Yes, it was very nice.
12: Very, very nice. Given it is the first official Matt and Alex podcast, there may be some people tuning in for the very first time and may have no idea who Matt O'Kine and or Alex Dyson is. In fact, we put up a video just the other day, right, of just looking back at a few of our history about 10 years ago. It got 300,000 views. Awesome stuff. Looking at the stats. Did you look at the stats?
13: No.
12: 19% of the views came from people who followed us. But
13: is that all?
12: Yeah. 80% of the views were from people who I guess either know us but probably don't like our content enough to receive regular updates. And so they could be tuning in here. I mean, probably now, if you don't want to receive regular updates from Matt and Alex, it's probably safer to follow us because you've got a 1 in 5 chance of copping our content. If you're not following us, it's actually probably more dangerous if you're sick of Matt and Alex in your feed.
13: So we should probably give you a very brief history of Matt and Alex. First met in 2013 when you had a co-host that was leaving, Alex Dyson. You were working at Triple J Breakfast. You had a co-host that was leaving.
12: I did. Tom Ballard said he wants to pull up stumps. We'd been doing breakfast for, going into the fourth year. And he sort of said earlier in the year, I'm not sure. We've done two-year contracts. And he's like, I'm not sure if I want to sign another contract. I'm like, oh, that's okay. 4 years, good run. So I was like, yeah, whatever. We'll just keep going. He wanted to go, do stand-up, do the Edinburgh Fringe Festival, do all sorts of wild and wonderful things. And I like playing a few tunes in the morning. So I wasn't particularly rushing off to anything, but there was nothing that I was particularly worried about sticking around for either. So I was happy to get going. But they did say, hey, did you want to stick around? We could do a few demos with other people, Alex and some other random people. So I remember sitting down with a couple of different comedians, one by the name of Michael Hing.
13: Ah, so Hing had the look in then, did he?
12: Yes, he did. Further down the track, ended up doing Triple J with Lewis Hobber.
13: I know about that.
12: When Lewis and Veronica finished up, Veronica popped off and
13: left, and then Lewis. I remember very, very vividly getting a phone call from Lewis because he was like, I don't know what to do. There's a couple of, people, a similar boat that you were in.
12: Yep.
13: He said, I'm talking to a couple of people. I don't know how it's going to turn out, who to go with. What do you think about these options?
12: Oh, and he presented you with some options
13: Yeah, I know.
12: You were the podcast sensei almost.
13: I was like, oh, well, of course, if you go with this person, it might be like this. And if you go with that person, but my plane was leaving.
12: You're not naming names here? You're not dropping names?
13: Well, I probably shouldn't just for their sake. I mean, they've gone on, in this instance, it was between Hing and one other person, and that other person has since gone on to do commercial TV for a few years on quite a popular newsy-style show, so it's, I don't want to be too, so anyways, the plane was taking off.
12: Yeah, luckily the ABC that's all they do, newsy-style shows.
13: Well, no, this is a commercial station. Anyways, look, so the plane was taking off, and I sort of just said, well, I think you should go with that person. As the plane took off. And then, Lewis, a couple of days later, I said, what did you end up doing? He said, I was listening to what you said and I agree. And there you go.
12: Hobber and Hing.
13: So I wonder what was going on, backstage with you. Who were you having little chats with?
12: Well, I did that. Also did one with, I think it was Amanda Shalala. She was a newsreader at the time. She was quite good. Also one night, I'd gone out for dumplings with my roommate, Dave Ando Anderson. And we were walking home back past the studios, and I said, wait, come in and do a demo with me for fun.
13: You did a demo with your mate, Dave.
12: He's a physiotherapist, yeah.
13: That's what you think of me. You got some bloke who's never done it before and thought, well, he's going to be as good.
12: Well, exactly. It was probably the day after I did it with you, and I must have said, geez, we're getting desperate here, so.
13: Matakine's shown that anyone can do this. Just get a random physio off the street.
12: Yeah, and I remember Ollie the Sarge Ward's working there, and he said he listened to the demo, and he's like, oh, gosh, maybe.
13: Is that you and Dave?
12: Yeah. Anyway, did that, and then Matt O'Kine came into the studio, and I think I'd watched you do a stand-up set before, but we'd never actually met. And so we came in. You had just got back from Canberra, and I think you got a speeding fine.
13: Don't even bring it up. I get so angry with that police officer for driving in the right-hand lane while not overtaking.
12: Exactly.
13: Meanwhile, there'd been a storm. There were trees and stuff that had fallen onto the road. That's my excuse. Also, I'd been in the left lane. I just merged early.
12: Right.
13: It literally said, overtaking lane is ending, merge. I just merged. I just went in early.
12: Dog. So now what you're listening to is basically our very first demo. So the first episode of Matt and Alex podcast is our first demo, and it went pretty well, and we just went for it, O'Kine.
13: And we didn't look back, and then there was Leica versions and...
12: Maybe, let's your first week on Triple J with me. I remember those good times. You know, every single Triple J host gets this at the start. There were quite a few texts because they didn't know you that well at that particular point in time. They weren't particularly complimentary of your inclusion into the show. Do you remember any specifically that stuck out to you?
13: What, the haters?
12: Yeah.
13: I remember my very first shift. I think the biggest laugh I got was when someone asked me whether I had a foreskin or not. This is what you're walking into, a world of national radio. You're the proudest day of your life, and the listeners are going, oi. Because the game was Ask Matt Anything, Hazmat. Yeah. You came up with this thing, Hazmat, because you see this sign, Hazmat, all over the place. So
12: that's right.
13: You came up with this game, Hazmat, and you can ask me anything, Hazmat. And someone said, has Matt got a foreskin? And I said, a foreskin? I want a foreskin extension. That's how much. I wanted to get a longer one.
12: Indeed. You wanted a five skin.
13: Still makes me laugh. Still makes me laugh.
12: I think I remember when the text line sort of came. I think in the first week you coined the term, I was crumming like a schnitty. And I don't think anyone in the world had ever heard that before. And I think people said, you know what? I think we're going to be okay.
13: This guy's okay. This well, thank you right. very much to all of the listeners and the audience that accepted me and went with us on that journey, a three-year journey on Triple J, doing so many different things, various splendors, various unearthed highs, various grooving the moos and Falls Festival announcements and Leica versions and late night parties with early mornings and Aria red carpets, and the list goes on, bringing back Legionnaires hats.
12: But it all ended after 3 years.
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0: method in my approach. You know, knocked off a few people in the lead up. But yeah, so it's been super fun. Amazing cast. Brett McKenzie from Flight of the Conchords. Yeah. People might know him. Rose Matafoe. Tony Armstrong is in it. Joe Thomas from The Inbetweeners, if you remember him. Who else is in there? Tim Key, who I love.
1: Keezy.
2: English good man. Comic.
0: Amazing. Yeah, great. Yeah, who's in Alan Partridge. So yeah, it's been a hell of a lot of fun.
3: Where can we watch it?
0: It's on ABC iView.
3: Excellent. So that's dropping tonight.
0: I think we're mid-season tonight. I don't really know, but you can
2: tell already.
0: You can watch the whole thing.
1: How's the sky? Is it good?
3: Oh my gosh.
1: Is it any good?
0: Well, to be honest, there's a lot of code names in this show. Yeah. You know, you're right on top.
1: Yeah, I was all over it like a rash.
3: But what we will be looking forward to is the sky tomorrow night at Marvel Stadium, because it's going to be electric, the vibe, and Ando, our official water boy again. Carlton aren't even playing, and you're turning up for the Dogs in North Melbourne, so I'm very flattered.
0: Oh, pumped.
3: Go Dogs.
0: Turning up for the underdogs. Yes, you bet.
2: Andy Lee, thank you, mate. Come on. Cheers, down. Guys. 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
4: Three voices, too many lols. Fifi, Fev and Nick.
3: Big weekend for footy. The AFLW season kicks off on Sunday. And we have one of the most decorated AFLW players in the league ever. In the
5: great
3: studio. Libby Bird.
5: That's your best one in the morning.
6: Yeah, well,
3: we've never played this song on
6: because the AFLW, they hear it all the time, but in the men's, you never hear it.
3: Yeah.
5: Oh,
3: blow. Well, I'm a doggy, so we're playing your men tomorrow night, and we're going to destroy them, Libby.
5: Oh, it's on.
3: But your first game, actually, Geelong. You're playing next weekend.
5: Yeah, next weekend. So that'll be really exciting, another doubleheader with our men. So yeah, I can't wait to see how they go, because I think it's a really important initiative to bring both clubs together.
6: Yeah, well, I got on the froths with Andrew Dillon after the froffies coming home from Darwin after round three last year. And I said my goal in the AFLW is to get the women playing before the men, because when I used to play, the reserves played. So the first half of the game, there's no one there, and then all of a sudden there's 30,000 third quarter, fourth quarter, and then they get the supporters get to see the young crop come through, and that was obviously me. They were like, Jesus, this guy's a star. Put him in the scene.
3: Not in the scene.
6: Oh my God, have a look.
5: We better come back next week.
6: Put him in the ones. But the girls, so this week the Blues play the Saints before the men. Awesome. And then next week, you get the privilege of doing it too. And they get to play on the ground and everyone gets to watch. And I'm so excited about it. How you got your girls excited?
5: Yeah, we're stoked. I think it's going to be awesome. And just like you said, I think I've been real passionate about having the double headers, just because I feel like fans who haven't touched the game since the inaugural season or maybe went away from it get maybe that chance to watch the last quarter or the last two quarters, and I think they might go, wow, this game has come a long way, which we all saw on Saturday night with the Oz-Ireland game.
6: Yeah, you're part of it.
5: 600,000 views. It was the highest rating. It was on TV, and I just think we had 9,000 packed fans there. Come back. If you haven't watched AFLW since the early seasons, it is insanely good.
2: Now, am I getting this right? Are you saying that was your idea? You gave it to Andrew Dillon after a few beers?
6: No, I said every single week. No,
2: every single week.
6: No, and Liv would be agreeing to this. There's 18 men's teams.
2: Yeah.
6: There's 18 women's teams.
2: Yeah, makes
6: sense. Oh, my God. Every club has an AFLW and an AFL men's. Why don't you just put them all together? And the AFLW, these poor girls work their ass off 24/7, 365 days of the year to play 12 games. Yuck! They
5: See,
6: need to play
5: why,
6: more
5: this
6: games.
5: This is why we love men like Fev.
3: Yes.
5: Because they stand up and support
6: us.
5: Oh, my
6: God.
5: And that's so important when we're trying to grow the sport.
3: In actual fact, when you come up against the Richmond girls.
5: Well, we did in a practice match.
3: Oh, yeah.
6: These girls over here, they haven't lost for 800 years. So well, they just roll out. Sometimes they don't even start to halftime. They let us see if we can kick some goals. And they go, oh, this is fun, and we'll try to catch them. Like, we're so good. They didn't even wear footy jumpers against us. They ran out, and we're
2: in
6: all
2: training tops.
6: Our girls are like, yes, we're playing like the reigning premier. We're so excited. Let's see how our preseason's gone. And we all have our jumpers on, and they come out in just their training gear.
5: Let me put this
2: room in the best.
6: They're taking the piss.
5: No. Let me put this room in the best, because we heard that this was going around, this rumour that we're wearing the training kit, which we were.
2: Because you looked at it as training. That's fair enough.
5: We looked at it as training, and also our Guernseys hadn't arrived yet.
6: That old chestnut. Yeah. They were like, hey, girl, they said to us, hey, Richmond, We're just going to train. Why don't you just be our little... You can be our cones. And they just ran around us.
3: I believe Libby, but that is a great power play. It was amazing.
7: Yeah, is it true that you got the two tallest Richmond AFLW players to be the goalposts?
6: Yeah, so you they did. Them, is that... No, they literally just said, hey, Mon Conti, Ali McKenzie, Caitlin, guys, can you just stand there and be on the mark while we have shots?
3: Actually, this is quite a unique scenario we've got here. Because you are reigning premiers, you're the champion side, can you help Feb as a coach for Richmond? Any tips you can give him?
5: No, I think Feb's, I think the Tigers, they've got some really young talent coming through, and we were excited by what we saw. And I think that's the whole competition at the moment. These youngsters coming through are like, you got their number one draft pick in your forward line. So
6: she lived
5: it's
6: with
5: be
6: me.
5: Huge.
7: And Fev's toughest competition appears to be figuring out how to use the laptop. Because we see him in here, he's like, guys, do you know how this works? I'm trying to cut up video. So
6: with the underdogs are a team that get left out, girls or boys, they get bullied, they get ostracized from groups. What was it like being a girl playing footy? Because that would have been hard growing up, because you can't, there's no teams after...
7: It used to be under 12s,
5: Yeah, well, I didn't even play footy until I was 18 because of that very reason. I think when I was growing up, and there's so many incredible pioneers that bravely flew the flag when they were young to play with the boys, but I didn't even do that as an opportunity because I knew that there was nothing to play for or nothing to get to on a national stage. So I just think that the feeling of, let's say, Jazz Garner, who played with the boys as a youngster, who's now the best player in the competition, arguably.
6: Yeah, she's great.
5: You know, that feeling of being not seeing a future, I think, is incredibly brave and courageous to keep playing the sport that you love, knowing that maybe the tide will turn soon. But those players like Daisy Pierce as well, there's so many of them that, you know, grew up without that feeling of inclusion but still fought for it. I think it was incredible. Awesome. Incredible. So, yeah, the book, in all honesty, Fev, the book represents those women, and they were is dedicated to those women that fought, fought for the sport.
6: So. About time we take over the boys, Boxy.
3: All the kids get one of these books, Libby. Thank you.
5: No worries.
2: Thank you so much for coming. 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
6: Four-time premiership player.
3: It's unbelievable.
6: Imagine that.
7: More importantly, you got the jumpers yet, or you're just going to wear hoodies?
6: They're not even going to rock up to halfway through the year.
2: Thanks, Libby.
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0: Bringing in a tented area. We're 10 minutes before these time trials in particular, they're saying, which is where you go the fastest and they're the shorter stages. There's going to be a tented off section where they will go and have examinations to check that there is no padding.
1: Is that fair?
0: Carry on. I'm interested.
1: Well, is it fair that because you're small-breasted, you've got a disadvantage?
0: I think it comes down to your body size is your body size, and as soon as you add in things that are different.
1: What if I it's bike same, riding? It's, is there anyone having padded bottoms?
0: I think it would be like arguing that taller, stronger people are better at sprinting, so I should be able to wear stilts.
1: But hold on. When they do ride, they have the bums on the, what are they called? The shorts things, on their bike shorts are padded.
0: But it's all uniformed.
1: So let's uniform it that you can pad your bra if you want.
0: But then what do you do if your breasts are bigger than that?
1: Well, if they're bigger,
0: you have to come back to uniform.
1: Small and humble.
0: So, okay. We'll have a word. I'll get Bert Blocken on the phone.
1: It's just an interesting idea.
0: Also, sorry.
1: That you're disadvantaged.
0: This is not, but I've got nothing to do with this. This is just a news article. This has suddenly become like an idea I'm pitching.
1: You're okay with the padded bra as a concept?
0: I reckon, Carrie, whatever you think on this issue.
1: I don't have any idea. I'm not a cycling expert.
0: You had a pretty strong opinion just before. Someone who now has no idea.
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0: that I'm used to. So, but let's start with Haim.
1: Yep.
0: You'll have someone, it could be a female or male, come
1: up. Am I talking first or are they talking
0: first? They'll talk first. You then have to introduce, you have to say, do you know Zoe?
1: Yep.
0: And then during his response,
1: yep,
0: pick your moment to try and get in with their name.
1: Absolutely love this.
2: Good luck, Haim. Here we go.
3: G'day, Hamish. How are you?
1: Hey, great to see you. I'm sure you've met before. You met Zoe before, my wife?
3: No, I haven't. Well, my name's Mary Ellen.
1: Mary Ellen? Yeah. Have you thought you guys had met?
0: Pretty good. I thought. Jack, are you confident to click the buttons as well as do it, or do you want me to get around there?
2: No, I can click. It doesn't have any details on here, so I should be fine.
0: Okay.
2: And play fairly.
0: Okay, good luck, Jack. Are you saying you've never done this before?
2: I've never tried to do this, no, but it's always a good time to go first.
0: Okay.
2: All right, here we go.
4: G'day, Jack. How are you?
2: Oh, g'day. Have you met Bianca?
4: No, I haven't. My name is
2: this
4: Roberto.
2: This is Roberto.
1: You might have said Roberto there. I loved how fast it was. Really trying to beat Roberto. And he's like,
2: did you speed our ones up?
1: They are fast.
0: I'm nervous because I haven't actually listened to these out.
1: This is actually a good thing to do if you meet us in real life and you suspect we're doing this, because it sounds like Roberto was trying to trick Jack. Have you met Bianca? No, I'm Roberto. Just in case he's trying to say my name at the same time. Roberto!
2: And you don't know this one,
0: no,
2: Andy.
0: No, I don't know. Okay. I'm actually a bit nervous now because they're firing out very quickly. But
1: yeah, someone adjust the setting on this bowling machine.
2: Okay, here we go.
5: G'day, Andy. How are you?
0: Oh, wow. Great to see you. You've met my fiance Beck, before.
5: No, I haven't. My name's Adriana.
0: Adriana.
2: What was the huge pause for?
1: You went way too early. This is 2-3. This is you swung in the batting cage before it even been pitched. Good though. Yeah. Actually, email those to me, Jack. I'm going to practice at home. Get my timing right. See if I can beat Roberto.
0: I think if you end up with that pause situation, you've got to think that you've got to make it look like you're choking. Like,
2: yeah.
0: This is sneezing.
2: Yep.
0: Yep.
1: We'll kiss him. Something.
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9: I like you already. 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
7: Steve, what do you reckon about being Blake?
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7: Okay.
6: Carrie and Tommy
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16: Good morning, I'm Andrew Schell. National NAPLAN reporting has not included Tasmania this year after the state became the first jurisdiction excluded due to insufficient student participation. A public school boycott during union industrial action pushed testing numbers below national reporting standards. Opposition leader Josh Willey has criticised the government over the results, while Education Minister Joe Palmer says every effort was made to maximise participation. Police have dished out 40 infringement notices during a one-hour traffic operation in Hobart CBD yesterday. 13 drivers were caught using their phones and 27 failed to stop safely at yellow or red lights. And the PM has been enjoying a short holiday in Tasmania, with Anthony Albanese and his wife Jodie spotted in Hobart yesterday. He's officially on leave until tomorrow. To sport, and Hobart's WBBL title defence has been dealt a blow, with England captain Nat Siver-Brunt confirming she won't return for this year's tournament. She was a crucial member of the Hurricanes championship winning side last season, but will stay in the UK this summer.
15: Hit National News.
17: Good morning, I'm Michaela Savage. The Energy Minister's big travel bill has been revealed. According to News Corp, Chris Bowen spent more than $345,000 taxpayer dollars to spread Australia's net zero ambitions around the world. The policy wasn't mentioned once in his National Press Club address yesterday. Since the 5% deposit scheme for first home buyers was brought in back in 2020, 208,000 total guarantees have been issued. New data shows nearly 1,500 homes that were initially bought using the program have since been turned into investment properties. Briefly, overseas, a woman is in police custody after four men were stabbed at a busy London tourist hotspot. A pair of scissors has been seized by authorities at the scene in Covent Garden. And back home, Australia's construction and retail sectors are set to benefit the most from the AI boom in the next 10 years. That's according to new modelling from EY.
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17: Dean Solomon will not enter the race to become the Bombers' permanent senior coach. Dual All-Australian Tom Mitchell is curious whether the decision ultimately came from Solly or from the club.
19: I do wonder, though, with the wording of that statement, whether he's been, you know, told that this is the case, or whether he actually has put his hand up and doesn't want to go for the job. It does surprise me. I would have thought, you know, I had heard previously that he did want to go for it. So I think it's more of an innocent call if I look into it deeper.
17: On Sevens, the agenda set is there. While round 22 action kicks off at Marvel tonight, the Roos and Bulldogs head to head.
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15: This is Heat Weather.
16: A partly cloudy day in store for Hobart. We're heading for a top of 15 degrees. Tomorrow, much the same also, 15. Then as for Saturday, a possible light shower with a top of 15 degrees. And listener knows what Aussie ears want to hear. 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
26: 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You're probably pretty bang on. A lot of fun stuff in the show today, including robotic wolves, how to say

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0: $1 million voice for the day. Coming up at 8:50. I had an incident, all right? And it's just reconfirmed my fear, my apprehension, my uncomfortableness around the youth, particularly teenagers, all right?
1: Okay.
0: Generational divide is just getting bigger and bigger and bigger. Who I was at 15, very different to the 15-year-olds of the modern day, all right?
1: Yeah, okay.
0: I was at the opening night of a new Latin American restaurant, okay? It was unbelievable. I was feeling myself.
1: Well, I saw the dancing getting down.
0: Saw the dancers.
1: By the way, thank you for the invite. I would have come if I was not doing my development overseas.
0: You're my plus one of choice.
1: And then you went with another one, friend of ours.
0: Exactly.
1: She's probably just as fun. Actually, no, sorry, not as fun. But
0: we had a great time. we were wiggling our hips and having watermelon margaritas. It was fantastic.
1: Amen,
0: right? There was an incident, all right? Now, I thought for an event like this where, you know, drinky poos are flowing, whatever, it'd be all 18 plus. But a woman walks over to me at one point with a younger woman, okay? And she introduces herself, this lady, and she said, I'm a huge fan. I'm really enjoying the show. I just wanted to come and introduce myself and say hello.
1: The older lady.
0: Yep, and yep, I said, thank you so much for saying hello. It's great to meet you. Having a nice time.
1: I am indeed Jessica Farchione, and I am super famous here.
0: And would you like to take a photo with me? She never asked for a picture. I was like, oh.
1: Take your brand out there.
0: And I think the conversation came like, you know, how did you come to be here tonight? And she said, well, we're actually related to the owners. She said, this is a family affair. In fact, this is my daughter.
1: Right.
0: So when she has sort of brought the younger woman into the conversation, because at this point we were, you know, high energy, there was a cuddle, there was this. She's then gone, and this is my daughter.
1: Right.
0: When I meet someone new, Rowan, I do one of two things.
1: Hug.
0: Either hug or handshake. It's the way we greet people.
1: It's all the handshakes.
0: And just the energy coming off this young woman, I thought, I'm not going to go in for a hug like I did the mother. I went in for a handshake.
1: She hit you with the dap or what?
0: I'm going to demonstrate on Shy Guy. You're going to be the young woman.
1: Yep.
0: I will be me.
1: Yep.
0: No, you be me because you don't know what she did.
2: Thank you.
0: You come in at a handshake. Rowan, I need you to commentate what's happening. I'm the young woman.
1: Jess is the young woman. Right, Shy Guy pretending to be Jess.
0: Yep, you come in with a...
1: Why have you changed your face like that? That's weird.
2: I don't know what to do. I'm
0: energetic
2: nervous.
0: Handshake. You're excited to meet someone.
1: Ah, how are you?
2: Oh, no.
1: Oh, Jess is doing the wet fish hand.
2: And
1: nothing.
0: She gave me the princess.
1: Oh, to kiss.
0: That's what I was like.
1: I have noticed the youth of today aren't doing strong handshakes.
0: And that's not even a shake. She didn't come at me.
1: They're just touching hands.
0: She didn't come at me with the flat palm. She literally handed, like she was showing me her manicure.
1: Yeah.
0: And I was just flabbergasted, and I took her
1: hand.
0: You should have kissed her hand.
1: Well,
0: I'm glad I did it, because then I found out she was 15.
1: Oh, you don't know those hands.
0: But I took her hand and I went, oh, babe, when someone shakes your hand, you don't do that.
1: You told
0: and
1: her
0: I
1: how to do
0: tried
1: it.
0: Tried to
1: good.
0: Realign.
1: Good.
2: And then did you do the double hand?
1: Good.
0: Well, I had to kind of rotate her wrist to actually do a shake.
1: Yeah, good, good, good.
0: The
1: good, good.
0: Scowl.
1: From the 15-year-old?
0: Not from the mother. The mother was on my side.
1: Okay,
0: scowl from the 15, like...
1: Yeah.
0: Why are you talking to me? Why are you touching me? And now why are you trying to educate me on a handshake? I didn't even want to touch you in the first place.
1: Ooh.
0: And I said to the mother, I was like, oh, geez, okay, are we not handshaking?
1: This is all happening.
0: This is all happening in front of the mum, and she went, oh, 15, don't get me started. And I
1: she
0: said,
1: should have stayed at home. I'm sick of people under 18 being at things for adults.
0: Well, this is why I say...
1: sick of it.
0: It was a family affair. They were connected to the family.
1: Too bad. Yeah, go when it's open.
0: I felt so stupid.
1: 15's not old enough. You think you're old enough? Not old enough.
0: I felt so stupid. She just hated my guts. And I went...
1: She hates this. No, she probably had to be there. Probably didn't want to be there.
0: I didn't get one word out of her. And
1: exactly.
0: I pride myself on connecting with people of all...
1: That would have driven you insane.
0: ...walks of life. Thank God the mother was so gorgeous and vibrant and actually wanted to talk to me.
1: I had a real moment with in Indonesia. I mean, I had a couple of breaks while I was development.
0: Of course.
1: At like, you know, little beach clubs. Not like crazy beach clubs, just like, you know.
0: Just a little R&R.
1: But if stop bringing your kids to beach clubs, I swear to God, I yelled at these kids. I said, go away.
0: What were they doing?
1: They were in the pool. Like, because we got one of the nicer day beds right next to the pool where
0: Daddy's getting a full-time salary now.
1: It is what it is, baby. It is what it is. And, yeah, there's two kids in floaties and rashies were just like jumping into the pool. And And I said, stop jumping in. Go away.
0: Wait a minute. Floaties. What like, were they, like six?
1: Yes. And I was like, what the hell is... Stop bringing your kids. You know what? Like I said yesterday, the Indonesians are fantastic. Get a nanny. No one loves your kid more than an Indonesian woman. I swear to God, it's
0: not
1: amazing.
0: Not even you.
1: No. No. No, not even you. I saw this 17-year-old girl with someone's baby, and she was just patting it on at a different beach club, and patting it on the bum, and she had her head on the baby's head, and she was so happy.
0: She was in bliss.
1: Oh, my God, with someone else's kid. And mum and dad were just off enjoying themselves.
0: Yeah, weren't splashing
1: Stop
0: around.
1: Stop bringing your kids. And that extends to 15-year-olds.
0: See, I feel like
1: God, I hate people under 18.
0: Scowly 15-year-olds are a little different to some 6-year-olds having
1: fun. They're actually worse. Because the 15-year-old should know better.
0: The 15-year-old was so mean to me.
1: Do you reckon she listens to the radio?
0: And I'm such like, a... Oh, God, she mean. Wouldn't... She couldn't care less who I was, even though her mum was...
1: And they're meant to. Did she look you in the eyes?
0: She hardly. Only when she presented the princess hand. I was like,
1: it.
0: I should have tried to twist her ring off. Can I try that on or something? I don't know.
3: While Jess and Rowan take a quick break, go follow the show on socials at Jess and Rowan. When you're driving in a school zone, pay attention to the signs. Slow down to 40 kilometres per hour. Grow up. There's no excuse in a school zone.
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5: Good morning. Taking a look over on the Tasman Highway, it's flowing really nicely in and outbound over the Tasman Bridge. The Brooker Highway just has spots of congestion in both directions at Risdon Road, Derwent Park Road and Elwick Road. And the Southern Outlet is slowing northbound on approach to Macquarie Street. A polished man opens up, asks for help and shows up. Because when they do, everyone wins. 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End violence. 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That's the latest in traffic on Hobart's Hit 100.9.
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20: Good morning, I'm Andrew Schell. Labor has renewed calls for scrutiny of former Minister Jane Howlett following allegations raised by a former staffer before a parliamentary inquiry. The staffer claims she was moved from advising Liberal MLC Leonie Hiscott to working on Ms Howlett's election campaign and later lost her job. Labor leader Josh Willey says any allegations of bullying, harassment and misuse of publicly funded staffing arrangements warrant an investigation, claims the government denies. The world's largest battery electric ferry is on its way to South America after finally departing Hobart yesterday. Built by Incash, Hull 096 has capacity for more than 2,000 passengers and more than 200 vehicles and will operate between Argentina and Uruguay. And the Beaker Street Festival is back in full swing across Hobart from today, bringing science, art and entertainment together during the winter season. Over to sport, and season-ending knee injuries have struck the Devils, with scans confirming ACL ruptures for Libby Haynes and Georgia Purton. Coach Georgia Walker saying the club is devastated by the losses.
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22: Morning, I'm Michaela Savage. Aussie taxpayers have spent more than $345,000 on the Energy Minister's overseas trips promoting net zero. That's according to a News Corp report today. Chris Bowen made no mention of the policy during yesterday's National Press Club address. New EY modelling shows 44,000 jobs will be gained over the next decade, despite concerns around the impact of artificial intelligence. The Fin Review reporting this morning the AI boom could add $95 billion to the Australian economy across the next 10 years. Construction and retail are predicted to be the biggest winners. A gym in Melbourne has been significantly damaged in a fire early this morning. Nobody was injured in the blaze in Maidstone. Investigators are treating it as a targeted attack. Police are trying to track down the offenders who fled the scene. And the most detailed pics we've ever snapped of the sun have been released. They were taken with the world's largest solar telescope.
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22: A boost for North Melbourne, who welcomed back George Wardlaw from a hamstring strain for tonight's clash with the Western Bulldogs at Marvel, while Aaron Norton and Cody Waitman return to bolster the Dogs' forward line after being managed last weekend against Fremantle. Saints great Lee Montagna believes the Roos can cause an upset.
24: Both these teams struggle to win the ball back from the opposition. They struggle defensively. Western Bulldogs flood back. North Melbourne can't stop anything in their forward half. But if you look at the numbers, North Melbourne's ball movement has been very good the last 6 weeks, particularly at Marvel.
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0: This is Heat Weather.
20: A partly cloudy day in store for Hobart. We're heading for a top of 15 degrees. Tomorrow, much the same also, 15. Then as for Saturday, a possible light shower with a top of 15 degrees. And listener knows what Aussie ears want to hear. 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
0: Embarrassing. woman next to me, clearly a runner, so lithe, so light on her step, on her foot, and she was just going and going.
1: I think if you should run properly, I think you should run outside away from the people who can't run properly.
0: Yeah, yeah.
1: Or who are good at running. I'm not good at running. I've never been good at running. I was always last in cross country. Always.
0: See, I don't mind a trail run or a cross country because I feel like you get distracted. Oh, that's a nice tree. Oh, that's a nice bird.
1: I have deep trauma.
0: And you forget
1: trauma.
0: About the pain.
1: Deep trauma.
0: From cross country. What happened?
1: I just never did any well. All my friends are finished. They're like, where's Rowan? Oh, yeah, of course. He's
0: the people coming behind, picking up the witch's hats. You're like, I'm still on the course.
1: Oh, the PE teacher's like, oh, we'll go get Rowan. I'm like, yeah, well, you're ugly. So we're all bad at something. Wake up
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0: Whatever you want, I forget.
1: You know, we like to keep up with the young ones, yeah? They always have a new term.
0: Trying to, yeah.
1: I feel like every week there's a new term to keep up with. I only just worked out, you know, no cap. And even then, I don't say it with confidence.
0: Okay.
1: Now we've got bum maxing. It's the latest in the maxing trends. We've had looks maxing. We've had non-maxing.
0: Mm.
1: Now we've got bum maxing.
0: So this is big bum in it?
1: Now, is that what you would be forgiven for thinking?
0: You just,
1: bum
0: just
1: and maxing?
0: Load up your ass.
1: I can't work out the etymology of why they're calling this new trend bum maxing. You tell me if you can work it out.
0: Okay, yeah.
1: It is essentially what the young ones are renaming the whole treat 'em mean, keep 'em keen dynamic.
0: What?
1: So, you know, maybe back in our day, your girlfriends might advise you, oh, you know, don't play too hard to get. Treat them mean, keep them keen.
0: Yeah,
1: Keep them on the line for a little bit longer. Uh-huh. Don't be too available.
0: Yeah, facts.
1: Apparently the young ones are basically using this as a dating strategy. Emotional unavailability, which can present as inconsistent communication, deliberately delaying replies, cancelling plans to appear busy, avoiding emotional vulnerability, and creating uncertainty about their level of interest.
0: Yeah.
1: They're calling this bum maxing.
0: Where's the bum part?
1: I don't know. I am reading the whole thing. I've even taken to Urban Dictionary, but it keeps auto-correcting to bum waxing and just telling me about waxing your bum hole.
0: Can I just say, guys, if you are trying to date anyone playing these stupid games, move on. You don't have time. You may as well be single, hanging out with your mates.
1: Amen. Bum maxing.
0: Not worth it.
1: What do you make of this? I need you to speak for all men here, Rowan. Challenge for you.
2: That's a good one.
1: Bum maxing is being embraced by frustrated men who feel like traditional dating advice, such as, and let me read verbatim, respecting women and striving to be successful in their own right, has only led them to be rejected on the dating apps.
0: Okay.
1: So if we do the inverse, i.e. the bum maxing, and act too cool, a little mean, a little emotionally unavailable, that'll work for us?
0: I think you're digging, what's the word? Digging your own grave?
1: Yeah, 100%. That is the stupidest psychology I have ever heard. Bum maxing will not trigger attraction, says the expert. It's going to do the opposite. But unfortunately, there's a lot of dudes out there going, right, we're going to embrace the bum maxing.
0: Blanket rule, if you are pretending to be a certain someone and your personality is portraying a certain something, you will attract something that you shouldn't attract.
1: Absolutely.
0: And if you're that desperate for a kiss, like, mate, like, I don't know.
1: It's all right to like someone and be open about that.
0: Yeah.
1: We don't have to be doing this treat 'em mean, keep 'em keen nonsense.
0: I do think, like, you maybe could come off a little bit desperate if you are, like, too needy. But I think, hey, there will be someone else out there who wants that kind of love.
1: That's right. What do you mean I want to have 3 kids tomorrow? Don't you? Come on, let's go.
3: 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Slow down to 40 kilometres per hour. Grow up. There's no excuse in a school zone.
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5: Good morning. Taking a look on the South Arm Highway, we've got some northbound congestion on approach to the Tasman Highway, which is flowing really nicely in an outbound over the Tasman Bridge at the moment. On the Brooker Highway, slow in both directions at Ridson Road, Derwent Park Road and Elwick Road, and the Domain Highway, slow northbound on the Brooker Highway merge. It's time to complete your census. 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
22: Good morning, I'm Andrew Schell. Police say driver behaviour at Hobart intersections remains a concern after 40 traffic offences were detected during one-hour operation in the CBD yesterday. Officers caught 13 motorists using mobile phones and another 27 running yellow or red lights. They say the number of infringements is unacceptable and is urging drivers to stay focused and obey traffic signals. Tasmania has been left out of national NAPLAN comparisons after participation rates fell too low to meet reporting requirements. The decline followed industrial action by the education union during the testing period. And Hobart's waterfront has been transformed into a hub of science, art and ideas as the Beaker Street Festival gets underway today. Over to sport, and Nat Siver Brunt won't be returning to the Hobart Hurricanes for this summer's Women's Big Bash League campaign. The England skipper was a key contributor to the Hurricanes' maiden WBBL title last season, but has chosen to remain at home in the UK. Coach Jude Coleman says the club fully supports the decision despite losing one of its most influential players.
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24: Good morning, I'm Michaela
0: savage. New data shows close to 1,500 homes initially bought using the 5% deposit scheme for first home buyers have since been turned into investment properties. It's also been revealed some people using the scheme designed to help those on lower incomes earn more than 300 grand a year. Chris Bowen is under fire for not mentioning net zero during yesterday's National Press Club address, despite the Energy Minister spending $345,000 taxpayer dollars travelling around the world to talk up the policy. That's according to News Corp. Penny Wong is headed to Fiji today. She will attend a Pacific Islands Forum foreign ministers meeting. And the AI boom over the next decade could boost the Australian economy by $95 billion, according to modelling from EY. The construction and retail sectors are predicted to be the biggest winners.
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0: Dean Solomon has ruled himself out of the vacant Essendon senior coaching gig. This leaves four candidates: James Hurd, Mark McVay, Jamie Graham and Murray Davis. Seven's chief footy reporter Mitch Cleary says Hurd isn't a shoo-in.
12: I've got Mark McVay and Jamie Graham ahead of James Hurd at the moment, in how I see it. That's just on people you speak to. They've still got an interview this week, so James Hurd might go in there and wow the whole process.
0: Round 22 kicks off at Marvel Stadium tonight with the Western Bulldogs v North Melbourne.
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24: This is Heat Weather.
22: A partly cloudy day in store for Hobart. We're heading for a top of 15 degrees. Tomorrow, much the same also, 15. Then as for Saturday, a possible light shower with a top of 15 degrees. 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

0: This is Jess and Rowan. Morning.
1: How many people picked up an interesting hobby later in life? Like you.
0: Yeah.
1: Buying a Kindle.
0: Yep.
1: Sinking your teeth into a little bit of crime thriller.
0: If you told me that, like, maybe 5 years ago, even like COVID times, that I would spend $300 on a thing, the electronic thing to read books, I'd be like, what an idiot. Who the hell?
1: And now you're coming to my book club.
0: Yeah.
1: With wonderful contributions.
0: Oh, it's so good.
1: It's fantastic. That's a great hobby to have picked up.
0: Lucy's calling it my transformation. on air today, I went, oh, yeah, like that noun thing, that's like the book. You went, oh, my God, he did read the book.
1: Here I am referencing Simpsons quotes that only four people get. You referencing things you picked up from a book that is helping with your English grammatical knowledge.
0: Just you wait. I'll come in with glasses soon. You go, oh, my God, he's taking his reading seriously.
1: He's worn his eyeballs out and now he needs glasses.
0: Oh, help me. I was like, why does this not look good anymore? Oh, it's because I can't read properly.
1: Katie, good morning.
2: Good morning.
1: You picked up a hobby in your 40s, girlfriend.
2: I did. What? It was a bit of a midlife crisis decision. I decided to make sourdough.
0: Good one.
1: I love that. So this wasn't a COVID thing or a midlife thing?
2: A midlife thing. It was before COVID. But I decided to buy one of those starter kits and make my own starter, and it didn't go that well, but
0: you've got to like just give it a go, and you've got to, you know, just try. Yeah. It's just a trial thing.
1: Absolutely, and I like that. Yeah. You've got to invest. You know, sometimes you've got to spend money to make money. If you need, like me with the tiles, I can't just mosaic with thoughts.
0: No, you can't.
1: You've got to actually spend some money on the gear.
0: A friend of mine actually just did some sourdoughing over the weekend, and he made a list, and it actually sounded to look really good. But he said 4 days of work, $150 of equipment, da da da da da, and the time I'll never get back.
1: Yeah, but the joy.
0: No, but the joy,
1: and the pride.
0: Yeah, the joy.
1: Having made something with your bare hands.
0: Oh, but he won't do that again. I know him too well.
1: Mel, good morning.
3: Good morning, lovely. How are we?
0: Good.
1: Wonderful, babe. You also picked up a hobby in your 40s.
3: Yes. I decided to start doing embroidery. My daughter bought a very shabby quality T-shirt from a certain person, a place.
1: Oh.
3: And it said, hang on, partner, I'm overstimulated with a cowboy frog. And it was already peeling by the time it arrived. So my breakthrough was like, I'm going to embroider this. This will be amazing.
0: Nice.
3: And my 11-year-old is still waiting 4 months later, and I've only done H-A-N.
0: Yeah,
1: hey,
0: classic.
1: Man, you're learning a new skill.
0: Hey, it takes time when you're learning something.
1: It does.
3: Oh, I'm teaching her that lesson, aren't I?
0: Oh, yes.
1: And I also love the idea. My mum always used to teach me, don't spend money on things that you just throw out. Spend money on things you would fix.
0: Oh, good.
1: Do you know
0: idea.
1: What I mean? A way to just look at your clothes and stuff a bit better.
0: Smart,
1: so Mel's going, all right, well, you wasted your money on that, but I will make it better.
0: Hello to you, Kylie.
4: Hello, how are you going?
0: Good.
1: We're fantastic. What age were you when you picked up a new hobby?
4: Late 30s.
1: Mm-hmm.
0: Yep.
4: I started making like little miniature rooms. So I've got a bakery and I've got a little library.
1: Like little dioramas?
4: Yeah.
1: Out of what? Plasticine? Cardboard?
4: No, it's a kit and it's got either plastic bits or paper cutouts or timber. Most of the time I just sit there swearing at it and sticking my fingers together, but it's good fun.
1: What do you do with all the rooms?
4: They're collecting dust on my bookcase.
1: Okay. I mean, this is fantastic.
5: Guys, is it breezy at that house, Kylie?
0: Guy's actually in the car. I'm going to get a new room now, actually.
1: Rowan, that reminds me just of the sort of diorama vibe. I don't know how old this woman was, but a colleague of a girlfriend taxidermies roadkill and then puts it into scenarios like we'll build it a bedroom and then put the rat in a nightgown.
5: That's torture.
1: It's crazy, hey?
0: I hate it.
1: Tanya.
0: Hey, babe. Hey, Tan. Hey, babe.
1: Good morning.
6: Good morning.
1: Tanya, you picked up a new hobby in your 50s, babe.
0: You stuffing dead animals or what are you doing?
6: I did. I was going to say, don't worry about the 30s. I've gone straight for the 50s.
1: Oh,
6: My daughter decided she was going to ride a motorbike, so I thought, well, that's something that I've always wanted to do, so now I ride a motorbike.
0: Sick.
1: Oh, my God. So how old were you when you went for the test?
6: 54.
1: 54?
6: So I'd never turned on a motorbike until I went for my L's.
0: Yep.
6: And then I actually passed, which surprised, I think, everybody. and then I actually, went and bought a motorbike, and, I've been riding ever since. So
1: did you get a KO? What'd you get?
0: You didn't even know what a KO is.
6: I actually got it. a Triumph Speed 400.
1: I would have gone for the 5 myself, but the 400 was solid for picking up.
7: 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When you're driving in a school zone, pay attention to the signs. Slow down to 40 kilometres per hour. Grow up. There's no excuse in a school zone.
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9: Good morning. Taking a look over on the Brooker Highway, we've got congestion in both directions in patches from Risdon Road to Derwent Park Road, then beginning at Main Road. The Tasman Highway has a little bit of inbound congestion in Montague Bay at the start of the Tasman Bridge and the Liverpool Street roundabout, slowing upon all entrances. 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That's the latest traffic on Hobart's Hit 100.9.
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21: Good morning, I'm Angel Shao. Incat is celebrating a major achievement after its flagship battery electric vessel finally left Hobart yesterday for South America. Hull 096 departed aboard the Black Marlin and will be renamed China's Rilla when it enters service between Buenos Aires and Uruguay. It will take around 40 days to reach its destination. Government records obtained through right to information laws have revealed wide disparities in electorate office costs across Tasmania. Independent MP George Rosay's Launceston office carries an annual rent of almost $109,000, while Premier Jeremy Rockliffe's Smithton office costs just under $11,000. And Kingborough Council has endorsed a request to rename a road at the municipality's sporting precinct after the Jack Jumpers' well-known motto, Defend the Island. The proposed name, Defend the Island Way, would mark the entrance to the club's new high-performance centre, if approved by Place Names Tasmania. Over to sport, and the Devils have been hit by another injury blow, with Libby Haynes and Georgia Purton ruled out for the remainder of the VFLW season after ACL injuries.
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3: Morning, I'm Michaela Savage. A big travel bill from the Energy Minister. Chris Bowen has spent more than $345,000 taxpayer dollars to talk up Australia's net zero ambitions around the world, according to News Corp, though the policy wasn't mentioned once in his National Press Club address yesterday. A tragic suspected murder-suicide in outback Queensland. Police have declared a crime scene after a man and a woman were found dead at a home in Charleville early this morning, 8 hours west of Brisbane. Emergency services were first called yesterday evening following reports of an assault forcing streets into lockdown. Briefly, a gym has copped significant damage in Melbourne overnight after it was set on fire. Nobody's been injured. Police are treating it as a targeted attack. And according to new data, nearly 1,500 homes initially bought using the 5% deposit scheme for first home buyers have since been converted into investment properties.
22: Research shows that regularly eating ultra-processed foods can increase your risk of developing type 2 diabetes by 53%. Search Diabetes Australia for more about the nation's fastest growing chronic condition.
3: Aaron Norton and Cody Waitman are back for the Western Bulldogs as they look to secure a final spot. North Melbourne have George Wardlaw returning from a hamstring injury, but Daisy Thomas says that won't be enough.
23: I'll be tipping the Western Bulldogs, and my big call, Aaron Norton, back in the side, will kick five or more.
3: The Bulldogs can lock in a final spot with a win tonight. You can hear it live and free on Listener or watch it on Channel 7. And it's down to James Hurd, Mark McVeigh, Murray Davis and Jamie Graham for the senior coaching gig at Essendon. Dean Solomon deciding not to take part in the process.
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25: This is Heat Weather.
21: A partly cloudy day in store for Hobart. We're heading for a top of 15 degrees. Tomorrow, much the same also, 15. Then as for Saturday, a possible light shower with a top of 15 degrees. And Listener knows what Aussie ears want to hear. 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
14: Morning, I'm Angel Schell. The National NAPLAN report is missing Tasmania after educational authorities ruled there wasn't enough reliable data from the state this year. A teacher-led boycott during industrial action reduced student participation below the threshold needed for reporting. The government and opposition are now trading the blame. Police are warning motorists to pay more attention behind the wheel after uncovering 40 offences in a one-hour operation in Hobart yesterday. Officers patrolling the CBD detected 13 drivers using mobile phones and 27 who failed to stop safely at traffic lights, with more operations expected to follow. And science is in the spotlight across Tasmania as the Beaker Street Festival begins its 10th year today. The festival features more than 70 events in cities and towns across the state. Over to sport, and the Hobart Hurricanes have confirmed English star Nat Siver-Brunt will not feature in this year's Women's Big Bash League. Siver-Brunt played a major role in the club's historic title win last summer, but has chosen to spend the Australian season at home with family.
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15: Morning, I'm Michaela Savage. A warning, you may find this first story distressing.
0: The bodies of a man and a woman have been found in outback Queensland in what police suspect is a murder-suicide. They've been located at a Charleville property this morning after authorities were called to the address last night following reports of an assault. Police say a fire at a gym in Melbourne's northwest in the early hours of this morning was a targeted attack. Nobody was injured in the blaze in Maidstone, with the offenders fleeing the scene. Close to 1,500 homes that were initially purchased using the First Home Buyers 5% deposit scheme have since been converted into investment properties. It's a small number compared with the 208,000 guarantees issued since the scheme started back in 2020, but critics say it's not what the program was designed for. And scientists have dropped new pics of the sun. They are the most detailed ever taken, thanks to the world's largest solar telescope.
15: Clean clothes, a warm shower, a conversation. 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
0: North Melbourne will welcome back young midfielder George Wardlaw from a hamstring injury for tonight's Marvel clash with the Western Bulldogs. Seven's chief footy reporter Mitch Cleary says the Dogs have some big ins.
16: So Norton will play. He's had a bit of a shoulder injury. Cody Waitman has been sort of in and out since he's returned. Of course, went straight into the ones, not going through the VFL, but he's just building his body back up. I can't wait to see what he can do next year off a full pre-season.
0: And James Hurd, Mark McVeigh, Jamie Graham and Murray Davis are the remaining candidates for the Bombers' senior coaching role, with Dean Solomon opting not to take part in the process.
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18: This is Heat Weather.
14: A partly cloudy day in store for Hobart. We're heading for a top of 15 degrees. Tomorrow, much the same, also 15. Then as for Saturday, a possible late shower with a top of 15 degrees. And listener knows what Aussie ears want to hear. 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
23: 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But up next, Rowan, yes. I've got to get out of something, literally in the next couple of hours.
22: Yeah, yeah, yeah.
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22: Jess and Rowan.

0: And Rowan, morning. Your first million-dollar voice reveal, 8:50 this morning.
1: We're talking about excuses. That no one questions. I would like to get out of something within the next 90 minutes.
0: Just want to get out of it because you can?
1: Well, I've double-booked myself.
0: Oh, that happens, yeah.
1: And
0: yeah,
1: the
0: yeah.
1: boss might want my attendance.
0: Okay, yeah.
1: And I have somewhere else to be.
0: Don't we all?
1: Don't we all?
0: So do I.
1: And I am wondering, is there an excuse that I can look my boss dead in the eye, our boss, and he will not question me? He might actually wish me well, but then you got to think about follow-ups.
0: Well, I got to drive you. I have to drive you to there. That's my thing.
1: Your suggestion, rectal bleeding. Someone said, doesn't have to be blood. Anything leaking out the butt surely doesn't get questioned.
0: Maybe, yeah, if it's all just
1: Danny,
0: kind of... It's
1: thank
0: all,
1: you for that.
0: It's all just kind of a leak kind of stuff. You got to just like...
1: I've got to go, and I need me mate to drive me.
0: And I'll have to sit through it. I can smell it. It's weird. Nathan, hello.
2: Hey, guys. How you going?
1: Yeah, good, babe. Have you got a good excuse up your sleeve you don't think will get questioned?
2: I've got a couple of bangers there. I'm semi-retired, so I work because I have to, not because I need to. Feel like a week off. I just pulled the old C-bomb. It's a bit outdated, but it still spikes a little bit of that, you know, tingles on the back of your neck. The old COVID bomb.
1: Oh, Jesus. I could have gone so...
2: That's
0: hey,
2: a week
0: hey, just so you know, Nathan, we do the jokes, not you, mate, okay?
1: Nah, I love that. I love a bit of audience participation. So, sorry, Nathan, you say, I think I've got it, or do you say, I've got it, I can't come in?
2: I've got a rat test in my top drawer, like, from years ago that
1: That's positive.
0: That was my next question. You've got to have to prove it, bro.
1: He's got props.
0: Easy to prove.
1: Ah, oh, that's nice.
2: And for, like, a day off, you just say, look, I've got gastro. I can't come in. I'm sorry.
1: Yep, gastro's
0: not a bad one.
1: Highly contagious.
0: It really is.
1: That's good. Gemma?
0: Yep, Gemma.
1: Gemma, good morning.
3: Good morning.
1: Do you have a great excuse I can use that doesn't get questioned, particularly by bosses?
3: I do, Jess. Good luck.
1: Thank you.
3: So my friend is, she's had an IUD put in and an ablation, and she's actually told everyone she knows that she's getting a vagina operation.
1: Yes. And
3: they don't question it at all.
1: I like that.
0: I think I would.
1: Yeah, but Rowan, you are not the rule.
0: What are you doing to your hoo-ha? What do you mean the vagina?
1: IUD. Yes. Yes. And do you know what's fun, Jem? I literally have gone on the record 2 weeks ago on this very show talking about contraception. My GP questioning me, questioning Angus getting a vasectomy. So I've laid cookie crumbs without even realising.
3: That's it. You've put the foot in there.
1: I
3: in the
1: like
3: door.
1: That. Foot in the door. IUD vagina operation. Wake up
4: 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So I guess this is the universe telling you to take a drinks break. Available participating restaurants. Wake up with Jess and Rowan. Jess and Rowan. Back straight after this. When you're driving in a school zone, pay attention to the signs. Slow down to 40 kilometres per hour. Grow up. There's no excuse in a school zone.
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6: Good morning. Taking a look on the Tasman Highway, we've got some extreme inbound delays starting from the South Arm Highway, continuing over the Tasman Bridge into Queen's Domain. The Brooker Highway is congested in both directions from Risen Road to Elwick Road and then again at Main Road and the Liverpool Street roundabout slow on all entrances. 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That's the latest in traffic on Hobart's Hit 100.9.
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5: Morning, I'm Andrew Schell. A vessel billed as the world's largest battery electric ship has finally begun its journey from Tasmania to South America. Hull 096 left Hobart yesterday aboard a heavy lift transport ship after multiple delays and is expected to reach Argentina in about 40 days. Once there, it will serve as a passenger ferry. Edgar Dam has been strengthened against the risk of a major earthquake, with Hydro Tasmania completing upgrade works 4 months early. The project followed flood mapping that examined the consequences of the highly unlikely event of a dam failure affecting communities along the Huon River. And Kingborough Council is supporting plans to rename a section of road Defend the Island Way in recognition of the Jack Jumpers. The road would provide access to the club's high performance centre within the growing Kingborough Sports Precinct. Over to sport, and ACL injuries continue to take a toll on the Devils, with Libby Haynes and Georgia Purton both facing lengthy periods on the sidelines. Haynes went down during Tassie's win over Essendon last weekend, while Purton injured her knee playing for Penguin in the NWFL.
4: Hit National News.
6: Morning, I'm Michaela Savage. A crackdown on the sale of e-bikes and e-scooters across the country. The federal government's asked the Australian Competition and Consumer Commission to work on a new national safety standard. So when it comes to battery-powered devices being sold, there's consistency across every state and territory. The Energy Minister's big travel bill has been revealed. According to News Corp, Chris Bowen spent more than $345,000 taxpayer dollars to spread Australia's net zero ambitions around the world. The policy wasn't mentioned once in his National Press Club address yesterday. A warning, listeners may find this next story distressing. Streets in an outback Queensland town were thrown into lockdown last night amid reports of an assault. Police then finding the bodies of a man and a woman inside the Charleville home this morning in a suspected murder-suicide. And Australia's construction and retail sectors are set to benefit the most from the AI boom in the next 10 years, according to new modelling from EY.
7: Did you know that diabetes is Australia's fastest growing chronic condition? Over 300 Australians are diagnosed with the condition every day. 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
6: Dean Solomon will not enter the race to become Bombers' permanent senior coach. Dual All-Australian Tom Mitchell is curious whether the decision ultimately came from Solly or from the club.
8: I do wonder, though, with the wording of that statement, whether he's been, you know, told that this is the case or whether he actually has put his hand up and doesn't want to go for the job. It does surprise me. I would have thought, you know, I hadn't heard previously that he did want to go for it. So I think it's more of an Essendon call if I look into it deeper.
6: On Sevens, the agenda set is there. While round 22 action kicks off at Marvel tonight, with the Roos and Bulldogs going head-to-head.
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4: This is Heat Weather.
5: A partly cloudy day in store for Hobart. We're heading for a top of 15 degrees. Tomorrow, much the same also, 15. Then as for Saturday, a possible light shower with a top of 15 degrees. 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
4: Hobart's average unleaded price today is around $2.11 a litre, while some servos are selling it as low as $1.96. 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
19: Hi there, I'm Angel Schell. Hobart motorists are being urged to lift their standards after police detected 40 traffic offences during a CBD operation yesterday. Officers issued infringement notices to 13 drivers for mobile phone use and 27 for yellow or red light offences. Police say distractions and failing to obey traffic signals significantly increased the risk of crashes. A lack of student participation has seen Tasmania excluded from national NAPLAN reporting for the first time. The drop in numbers came after public school teachers took industrial action, reducing participation below the required standards. The government says responsibility lies with the union campaign. And briefly, visitors and locals are being invited to explore science in unusual settings as the Beaker Street Festival gets underway across Tasmania today. Over to sport, and the Devils are counting the cost of a difficult weekend, with scans confirming season-ending ACL injuries for Libby Haynes and Georgia Purton. Haynes went down during the Devils' win over Essendon, while Purton was injured in Penguins' victory over Wynyard.
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20: Morning, I'm Michaela Savage. A new national safety standard will make the rules consistent across every state and territory when it comes to selling e-bikes and e-scooters. As part of a crackdown, the federal government has tasked the Australian Competition and Consumer Commission with developing the safety standard. Aussie taxpayers have spent more than $345,000 on the Energy Minister's overseas trips promoting net zero. That's according to a News Corp report today. Chris Bowen made no mention of the policy during yesterday's National Press Club address. Briefly, investigations are underway after the bodies of a man and a woman were found in a home in outback Queensland this morning following an hours-long siege. And new EY modelling shows 44,000 jobs will be gained over the next decade, despite concerns around the impact of artificial intelligence. The Fin Review reporting the AI boom could add $95 billion to the Australian economy across the next 10 years. Construction and retail are predicted to be the biggest winners.
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20: A boost for North Melbourne, who welcomed back George Wardlaw from a hamstring strain for tonight's clash with the Western Bulldogs at Marvel, while Aaron Norton and Cody Waitman returned to bolster the Dogs' forward line after being managed last weekend against Fremantle. Saints great Lee Montagna believes the Roos can cause an upset.
22: Both these teams struggle to win the ball back from the opposition. They struggle defensively. Western Bulldogs flood back. North Melbourne can't stop anything in their forward half. But if you look at the numbers, North Melbourne's ball movement has been very good the last 6 weeks, particularly at Marvel.
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8: This is Heat Weather.
19: A partly cloudy day in store for Hobart. We're heading for a top of 15 degrees. Tomorrow, much the same also, 15. Then as for Saturday, a possible light shower with a top of 15 degrees. And listener knows what Aussie ears want to hear. 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
3: 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You've got to do it in the next 19 minutes. And then we're going to let this voice out of the bottle, see if you've made it into Hit 100.9's Millionaire Lounge.

0: from her latest album, Olivia Rodrigo, across Hobart, hit 100.9. You're hanging out with Izzy till lunch. And since one of our favourite Hobart nightclubs has shut its doors on the waterfront, the legendary Obar Bunny is looking for a new home. It's getting auctioned off, and the highest bid at the moment is already at $13,000. Hey, you could buy 10 of them by telling us whose famous voice this is.
1: I have some problem and difficulty, you know, because I'm a powerhouse singer. I can belt pretty well. That's a comfort zone of mine.
0: 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Ed Sheeran plays now. I found

0: 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Only 7 minutes left for you to impress Bob Irwin by becoming the ultimate wildlife warrior. 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
1: I have some problem and difficulty, you know, because I'm a powerhouse singer. I can belt pretty well. That's a comfort zone of mine.
0: This singer is also a bit of a warrior. Some may say a fighter. 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
2: 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Like you, Tay from Moona. Congrats.
3: Oh, my God. 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Yeah. 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
2: 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Now it's official. So I know you're at work at the moment, Tay. 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

0: Temper City, and this is Self Aware. We wrote this song about that feeling of wanting to love someone, but not being able to. If you've ever stayed in a relationship, even though you know how it's going to end, this one's for you.
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2: Hi there, I'm Andrew Schell. Police have dished out 40 infringement notices during a one-hour traffic operation in Hobart CBD yesterday. 13 drivers were caught using their phones and 27 failed to stop safely at yellow or red lights. National NAPLAN reporting hasn't included Tasmania this year after the state became the first jurisdiction excluded due to insufficient student participation. A public school boycott during union industrial action pushed testing numbers below the national reporting standards. An opposition leader, Josh Williams, criticised the government over the result, while Education Minister Joe Palmer says every effort was made to maximise participation. And the PM has been enjoying a short holiday in Tasmania with Anthony Albanese and wife Jodie spotted in Hobart yesterday. He's officially on leave until tomorrow. Over to sport now, and Hobart's WBBL title defence has been dealt a big blow, with England skipper Nat Sivert-Brunt confirming she won't return for this year's tournament. She was a crucial member of the Hurricanes' championship-winning side last season, but will stay in the UK this summer.
7: Hit National News.
20: Hey there, I'm Brett Thomas. The federal government's gambling reforms could be shelved rather than agreeing to changes amid a stumbling block in the Senate. Labor needs support from other parties to pass the bill, but the coalition is refusing, while the Greens want the crackdown on gambling advertising to go much further. Investigations are underway after a near miss at Sydney Airport last week, a catastrophe narrowly avoided after a Qantas plane was given permission to cross between runways at the same time another flight was preparing to land. Angus Mitchell from the Transport Bureau telling Seven the scope of their inquiry.
21: Speaking to the pilots, we'll now speak to the air traffic controllers. We'll have a look at the recorded data on both those aircraft as well.
20: Another DNA debacle for Queensland's forensic lab, with errors found in more than 900 statements. The government insists samples aren't tainted, it's file information like dates and times. And a woman has been arrested and four men remain in hospital after an alleged stabbing attack in central London.
22: Clean clothes, a warm shower, a conversation. 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
20: The Bulldogs have beefed up their forward line ahead of tonight's clash with the Kangaroos. Aaron Norton and Cody Waitman return after being rested against Frio, and Triple M's Dale Thomas is predicting one of them to have a big night out.
23: I'll be tipping the Western Bulldogs, and my big call, Aaron Norton back in the side, will kick five or more.
20: While North welcome back hardnut George Wardlaw, FIFA's embattled president has issued an apology for his plan